0: Nation club after the Pies slipped to a fourth loss in five games. The club remains in the market for a tall forward, and Lachie Neale is continuing to be linked with a move to the club. Coach Greg McRae telling Fox Footy the club is still an attraction.
1: I'm impatient. I'm impatient to get the right people in our environment and also get get our list to a state where we can compete. Days like today, if you're watching at home, you're a free agent. Like Anzac Day in these days, I'm sure there's an attraction to that.
0: Archie May's season's reportedly over after breaking a bone in his shoulder and suffering ligament damage. And English Cricket is investigating a nightclub incident involving Captain Ben Stokes, pace bowler Gus Atkinson, and a rugby union player. That's the latest news and sport.
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4: I'm Daniel Brewer with your local news and sport. 23 local businesses and organisations are sharing in over $38,000 worth of funding, which is being delivered by the Into Our Hands Foundation. Mentoring coordinator Kaz Salmon from Big Brothers Big Sisters says they don't receive ongoing funding.
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4: Police are investigating a fatal road crash in Wangaratta South that claimed the life of a 72-year-old motorcyclist on Saturday afternoon. Anyone with information is urged to contact Crime Stoppers. In sport, Ovens Murray senior football winners North Albury, Corowa Rutherglen, Wangaratta, Wodonga and Wangaratta Rovers. That's the latest local news and sport.
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9: Your four-day forecast for the northeastern border. Cloudy with showers today, 17 degrees. The same for tomorrow, 18. For Thursday, partly cloudy. We could have some showers across the day, 18. And for Friday, partly cloudy. The chance of morning fog, maybe a shower and 18 degrees. Currently, it's 8 degrees.

Loving Bon Jovi, Bad Medicine on Star 92.1. We're playing better music variety right across your day. G'day, it's Karen Prater. How was your long weekend? Wasn't the weather just perfect and wonderful to see so many visitors to the northeastern border? Just amazing and very timely that the rain started overnight. Hey, coming up, we'll hear from Roxette right now. It's Ella Langley. This is Choosin' Texas on Star 92.1. Just

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Absolutely love the Violent Femmes. There's Blister in the Sun, another great flashback for us on Star 92.1. Thanks so much for your company. Hey, if you love a good read, like the old-fashioned type with a book, there's a book sale on at the Beautiful You Funky Op Shop in Norton Street, Wang, tomorrow, starting at 9 o'clock, 50% off all books. That is a bargain. 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Dire Straits on the way right now. 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

0: 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And how good were Dire Straits' Money for Nothing?
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0: Well, this morning we wrapped up the favourite winery with Hobsy on Star Brekkie. Third place was Squire's Winery. Also in second, Michelini Wines. And first place, John Gehrig Wines in the King Valley, Oxley and Rutherglen. How's this? The top two separated by just one vote. Incredible. Well, today we're looking for the best butcher. Is it your local in Wang? Perhaps the Rutherglen Butchery, the Beechworth Butchery? There's so many to choose from and so many good ones too. Make sure you pop in your vote right now. 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

0: hope you're enjoying the music with us today on Star 92.1, 100% the northeastern border. Hey, the Margaret Court Tennis Academy are looking for some community support. 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And then I can't wait to get on a flashback from Men Without Hats. Remember Safety Dance? It's on the way after 11. Also, Olivia Dean, the sweet voice with Man I Need.
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17: 15 degrees in Melbourne, sunny, becoming windy, a top today 19 to 11 o'clock. Good morning.
3: I'm David Armstrong, AFL Club President. Meet today, the future of the Tasmanian Stadium firmly on the agenda. An independent economist has found the new Hobart Stadium would have a net cost on Tasmania of more than $1 billion, but it would deliver less than 40 cents of economic benefit for every dollar invested. The report's author, Dr. Nicholas Gruen, has told Heidi Murphy it's standover tactics from the AFL.
18: So as an economic proposition, this is a disaster, and it is quite unnecessary for it to be a condition of a Tasmanian team.
3: Industry experts say an extraordinary new pay deal for suburban rail loop workers could set a new standard. The agreement gives tunnel workers a minimum $175,000 a year. The perks include 10 days divorce leave, mandatory wellness rooms, overtime rates of up to $143 an hour. IR consultant Troy Greed says the Australian Workers Union's flexing its muscle and making moves. It's in response to the CFMEU's downfall.
19: Now's the time for them to see a bigger shift in power on some of these sites. Now, you've got to tip your cap to the AWU on this one. It's a pretty good deal. Certainly the divorce leave is a new one.
3: The Premier insists her colleagues have not asked her to step aside after the latest fresh water strategy poll found that Labor is set to be thumped at the November election. And most voters think Jacinta Allen should be replaced as leader.
20: I'm determined to keep going and keep listening to Victorians. And my posture has always been to be a member of parliament and a leader that steps in, steps up and helps people. You don't step back now. Now is not the time for stepping back.
3: Less than 6 months out from the election, polling shows Labor's primary vote has slumped to just 23%. A 37-year-old Williamstown man to face court today charged with murder over a deadly fight at the Courthouse Hotel in Footscray on the weekend. Fire broke out inside the venue before spilling onto the street on Sunday night. A 25-year-old victim was found with fatal stab wounds in a nearby alley. Cafe and restaurant owners are warning they will need to hike prices significantly in order to cope with a series of new expenses. Wes Lambert, CEO at the Australian Restaurant and Cafe Association, warns there'll be big increases, but operators won't see a cent of it.
21: A cup of coffee 50 years ago was 50 cents. Can you imagine if you'd have told people then that a cup of coffee would be $5.50 50 years later? They would have laughed you out of the room and said you're an idiot. Yeah. Well, guess what? Coffee's going to be $50 50 years from now. You can't call me an idiot because it's already happened.
3: From July, the minimum wage will increase to around $26 an hour, more than $1,000 a week. In finance, the All Ordinaries down 104 points and the dollar's trading at 70.44 US.
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3: Braden Maynard has had scans on his dislocated shoulder. The Collingwood defender optimistic of avoiding surgery.
22: Well, hopefully I can just strengthen the bastard and get back out there within a couple of weeks. But we'll see how we go. I mean, if I have to get surgery, I have to get surgery. But yeah, I've been in these situations before and I've been able to sort of stick fat with it and strengthen it up and just sort of get on with it and just take the shit out of it. So
3: Game 3 of the NBA Finals underway at Madison Square Garden. Early in the first quarter, it's the Knicks leading the Spurs 21-11. Australia's six-match white ball tour of Bangladesh begins this afternoon after last week's one-day series loss to Pakistan. The Australian swim trials underway in Sydney. Jenna Forrester claiming the 200-metre individual medley before also qualifying for the 400-metre freestyle. That's the latest news and sport.
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24: Feel good, look great with Laurent Fine Lingerie. Sheer, enticing, sensual lingerie. 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
25: I'm Daniel Brewer with your local news and sport. In DMP, Dr. Helen Haynes is calling on the federal government to expand Commonwealth placement payments. Emma Clark has more.
26: The DMP says unpaid placements can force students into financial hardship through lost income and extra costs, including travel, accommodation and food. She's backing a national petition which argues greater support is needed to help address healthcare workforce shortages and ensure students can complete their training. Emma Clark, Ace Radio.
25: Representatives from the Ombudsman Services have been visiting Wangaratta today. In sport, the Margaret Court Tennis Academy in Albury is seeking community support for a mission trip to Thailand next month, where volunteers plan to complete 5 building projects aimed at improving safety and living conditions for children. That's the latest local news and sport.
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4: Your four-day forecast for the northeastern border. Cloudy with showers today, 17 degrees. The same for tomorrow, 18. For Thursday, partly cloudy. We could have some showers across the day, 18. And for Friday, partly cloudy. The chance of morning fog, maybe a shower and 18 degrees.
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So emotive, isn't it? Bruno Mars, Just the Way You Are on Star 92.1. Better music variety. Hey, coming up on June 20, it's Darker Days at the Bright Brewery. Good beer, live music, the Grogans headlining, and so much more. If you'd like to win a double pass, head over to our Facebook page and tag a mate for the chance to win. Here's the New Radicals.

Welcome to the flashbacks today. Men Without Hats safety dance on Star 92.1. Very showery today, heading for 17 degrees. If you're indoors, it's nice to look out. And if you're out, oh, it'd be nice to be in. Hey, coming up, Ice House. Right now, the very cool sound of Olivia Dean. It's Man I Need on Star.

0: It's In Excess. I send a message on Star 92.1, 100% the northeastern border. Hope you're having a lovely day. It's nice to now have a short week after a long weekend. And it'd be even nicer to win $500 cash. You can do that with Hobbsy on Star Brekkie with the Vault. We know the four-digit code. We just don't quite have it in the right order. So if you head over to star921.com.au, you can see what's been guessed so far. Maybe narrow down the last few combinations and you could win the money thanks to Hume Bank. Get ready to play tomorrow morning bright and early with Star Brekkie.
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0: 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How's this? 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Daniel Brewer has more coming up in local news at midday. And then, looking forward to the ultimate flashback from Salt and Pepper with En Vogue. Also, Tal Backman, She's So High, and so much more on Star.
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15: 17 degrees in Melbourne, showers tomorrow, a top of 19. It's 12 midday. Good afternoon, I'm Stephanie Wacklewig. A defiant Jacinta Allen has brushed off new polling, finding Labor is set to lose November's state election, and most voters think she should be replaced as Premier. Kiara Parker reports.
16: The Premier says she is determined to keep going and is all in after the latest freshwater strategy poll found Labor is set to be thumped at the November state election. The poll also reveals a majority of voters believe it's time for Jacinta Allen to be replaced, including 39% of Labor voters, as her personal approval rating continues to dive.
17: When the going gets tough, the tough gets going, and I am all in. Now is not the time for stepping back.
16: Opposition leader Jess Wilson coming in as the preferred Premier. Less than 6 months out from the state election, the polling shows Labor's primary vote has slumped to just 23. The Coalition's vote fell to 27, while One Nation is up to 25. On a two-party preferred basis, the Coalition now leads the ALP, putting it in the box seat to form government for just the second time since 1999. Kiara Parker, Melbourne.
15: AFL club presidents are meeting today as there's fresh doubts about the new stadium in Tasmania. Here's Eddie Summerfield.
18: The AFL's demands for a new roofed stadium as a condition of the Devils' licence have been described as bloody-minded. The comments from economist Nicholas Gruen, who was appointed by the Tasmanian government to assess the project as part of a political deal with the Jackie Lambie Network.
19: So as an economic proposition, this is a disaster.
18: The report finding the project would deliver a net cost on Tasmania of more than $1 billion, delivering less than 40 cents of economic benefit for every dollar invested. Club presidents are meeting with the AFL today ahead of tonight's Australian Football Hall of Fame. The team due to enter in 2028. Eddie Summerfield, Melbourne.
15: The owners of one of Australia's biggest construction companies has donated $40 million to the Fight MND cause. Construction magnates Quinton and Kylie Burt had donated $10 million, but after attending their first game at the MCG yesterday, they upped their donation. They believe in Neil Danaher's legacy of bringing people together when the world is so divided. The couple telling Seven they hope their donation helps find a cure.
20: Oh, he's inspirational. He's like, basically, he did what we all do. We just don't have the guts to do it. It's that simple.
21: Oh, find a cure? That's what you hope. That's all you can hope.
15: Experts warn an extraordinary new pay deal for some tunnel workers on the suburban rail loop could cause a cost blowout. The Australian Workers Union has secured a minimum $175,000 base salary for lower qualified tunnel workers. The deal includes 10 days of reproductive and menstrual leave, 5 days divorce leave, mandatory wellness rooms with overtime rates of up to $143 an hour. IR consultant Troy Greed warns the flow-on effects could be significant.
22: It does unfortunately set a precedent for other enterprise agreements on these bigger sites. Because it's a greenfield agreement, the employer may not have even started work on this site. If they do, then obviously the wage bills are going to be phenomenal. And at the end of the day, we all know who's going to end up having to pay those.
15: A man will face court today charged with murder after the body of a man was found behind a Footscray pub. A 37-year-old Williamstown man was arrested last night following an altercation behind the Courthouse Hotel on Sunday night. The victim, a 25-year-old South Yarra man, was found nearby in a nearby alleyway with stab wounds. He died at the scene. The cafe and restaurant sector is warning prices will rise by at least 10% in coming months just to cover the new minimum wage decision. CEO of the Australian Restaurant and Cafe Association, Wes Lambert, says the timing could not have been worse.
23: The 4.75% wage increase plus the end of the credit and debit card surcharge, the end of junior rates by the end of this year. We expect that restaurants around the country will likely have had to have put their prices up about 10% throughout the year to just cover all of the cost increases.
15: In finance, the All Ords down 55 points, the dollar buying 70 US cents.
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15: A Collingwood enforcer is hopeful of avoiding shoulder surgery as Melbourne provides a positive update on an injured veteran. Jordan Tunbridge reports.
1: Two shoulder dislocations forced Braden Maynard from the field during Collingwood's loss to Melbourne yesterday. The Magpies defender underwent scans this morning and remains determined to be back out on the field soon.
2: Well, hopefully I can just strengthen the bastard and get back out there within a couple of weeks.
1: Maynard has previously had surgery on both shoulders and hopes to avoid another operation.
2: I've been able to sort of stick fat with it and strengthen it up and just sort of get on with it and just take the shit out of it.
1: Meantime, the Demons have just confirmed Brody Majacek broke his neck during the match. The veteran forward is up and walking today after successfully undergoing surgery. Jordan Tunbridge, Melbourne.
15: New York Knicks lead San Antonio Spurs 64-57 at halftime in Game 3 of the NBA Finals Series. The Knicks lead the best of seven series 2-0. It's 12:05.
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24: 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A number of northeastern border residents have been named in this year's King's Birthday Honours list. Our local CFA brigades are seeking volunteers. Deputy Chief Officer Trevor Owen says you'll get to work with the community.
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24: In sport, Ovens and Murray A-grade netball winners, North Albury, Yarrawonga, Wodonga, Lavington and the match between Myrtleford and Wangaratta ended in a draw. That's the latest local news and sport.
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27: Your four-day forecast for the northeastern border. Cloudy with showers today, 17 degrees. The same for tomorrow, 18. For Thursday, partly cloudy. We could have some showers across the day, 18. And for Friday, partly cloudy. The chance of morning fog. Maybe a shower and 18 degrees.
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so much fun. Culture Club, Come a Chameleon on Star 92.1. Hello there, it's Karen Prater. If you feel like frocking up Saturday night, the Millawa Footy Netball Club have their Demons After Dark Ball. This sounds like an absolute blast. Plenty of entertainment, great food. It's at the Rail Yard in Wang. Check out their Facebook page for more. Right now, here's Green Day. It's Boulevard of Broken Dreams on Star 92.1.

Taking you back to the early 90s. What a flashback. Salt and Pepper with En Vogue. What a man. Perfect karaoke song on Star 92.1. Hey, thanks so much for your company. A wet day for us, heading for a top of 17 degrees, 3 to 15 mil, 5 to 15 tomorrow with 18. Here's Heart now. This is Alone.

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0: Tal Backman, She's So High on Star 92.1, and Destiny's Child, Survivor, so good. Hey, coming up on Thursday, you can catch up with our very own Georgia. 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

0: We're playing Better Music Variety on Star 92.1. So glad to have you company. Hey, coming up, some great songs. The Lemonheads, Mrs. Robinson, also some classic U2, Pride in the Name of Love, and a number of local businesses will share in $38,000 worth of grants. More on that story coming up with Daniel Brewer in local news.
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9: 18 degrees in Melbourne, showers tomorrow, a top of 19. It's 1 o'clock. Good afternoon, I'm Stephanie Wackluig. Melbourne has confirmed Brody Majacek fractured his neck during the King's Birthday clash with Collingwood. The Demons say Majacek is up and walking after successfully undergoing surgery overnight. He was tackled headfirst into the MCG turf by former Magpies teammate Billy Frampton. The Premier says now is not the time to step back, despite new polling finding Labor is set to be thumped at the November state election, and most voters think Jacinta Allen should be replaced as leader. Less than 6 months out from the election, the latest Freshwater Strategy poll shows Labor's primary vote has slumped to just 23, the Coalition's vote falling to 27, while One Nation is up to 25. The Coalition now leads the ALP on two-party preferred basis, putting it in the box seat to form government for just the second time since 1999. Shadow Minister Matthew Guy says Victorians are starving for change.
10: Labor's had 12 years. They've driven the state into the ground. They're now debating who should lead them to the next election. We don't want to see a change in Premier. We want to see a change in government. I think the Premier's commentary today is just another sign of desperation. She's worried about who's taking whose votes. It tells you all of the priorities of Jacinta Allen. They're on her and politics, not on Victorians.
9: A 37-year-old Williamstown man has been charged with murder following a bar fight in Footscray on Sunday night. An altercation is believed to have started inside a Footscray pub before spilling out onto Nicholson Street. A 25-year-old South Yarra man was found with stab wounds behind the Courthouse Hotel and later died. His alleged killer is facing court today. The hospitality sector is warning prices will soon rise as businesses struggle to cope with a series of new costs. Federal politics reporter Nelson Scott.
11: From July, the minimum wage will increase to over $1,000 a week, and employers will also have to contribute superannuation on the same day they pay wages rather than quarterly. On top of this, businesses will no longer be able to pass on credit card surcharges to customers. Wes Lambert from the Restaurant and Cafe Association warns, as the industry struggles, patrons will inevitably have to wear the cost.
0: Put their prices up about 10% throughout the year.
11: Sydney restaurateur David Bitton claims it's getting harder with fewer people eating out as inflation bites.
12: Definitely less spending. So instead of going out two or three times a week, then we're going out once.
11: Some businesses believe the changes could add around $200,000 a year in new costs. Nelson Scott, Canberra.
9: In finance, the All Ords down 42 points, the dollar buying 70 US cents.
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9: Recapping our top story, Melbourne forward Brody Majacek has successfully undergone surgery for a neck fracture and is up and walking in hospital. The 33-year-old was carted off the field following a nasty tackle during yesterday's win over Collingwood at the MCG. Adelaide will not be appealing the tribunal's decision to uphold Taylor Walker's rough conduct ban. Walker will miss Thursday's clash with the Bulldogs for pushing a Cats player into a marking contest. England cricket captain Ben Stokes is under an investigation over a nightclub incident. The alleged breach of team protocols came after England's win over New Zealand in the first test at Lord's. And the New York Knicks trail the San Antonio Spurs 100-95 during the last quarter of their NBA Finals clash. The Knicks lead the series 2-0. That's the latest news and sport.
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14: Town and Country Tavern's all-day kitchen is open from midday until 9. 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
15: I'm Daniel Brewer with your local news and sport. 23 local businesses and organisations are sharing in over $38,000 worth of funding, which is being delivered by the Into Our Hands Foundation. Mentoring coordinator Kaz Salmon from Big Brothers Big Sisters says they don't receive ongoing funding.
16: For the Big Brothers Big Sisters Youth Mentoring Program to stay in Wangaratta, we rely on the generosity from local organisations.
15: Police are investigating a fatal road crash in Wangaratta South that claimed the life of a 72-year-old motorcyclist on Saturday afternoon. Anyone with information is urged to contact Crime Stoppers. In sport, Ovens Murray, senior football winners, North Albury, Corowa Rutherglen, Wangaratta, Wodonga and Wangaratta Rovers. That's the latest local news and sport.
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19: Your four-day forecast for the northeastern border. Cloudy with showers today, 17 degrees. The same for tomorrow, 18. For Thursday, partly cloudy. We could have some showers across the day, 18. And for Friday, partly cloudy. The chance of morning fog, maybe a shower and 18 degrees.
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Loving the script featuring will.i.am, Hall of Fame on Star 92.1. Hey, if you're a bit of a crafty person, you might be interested in the self-made market this Sunday. It's at the Wodonga Exhibition Centre. It is indoors, so the rain doesn't matter. There's plenty of activities for the whole family. And of course, plenty of fabulous stalls full of wonderful local handmade crafts. Info on their Facebook page. Here's Belinda Carlisle now at Summer Rain.

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The Big O, you got it on Star 92.1. Hey, this sounds so fabulous. It is the Great Gundowering Pumpkin Soup Showdown. It is on Sunday at Quick Lane in Gundowering. 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Here's Troye Sivan now. 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

0: 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If you're streaming through the Listener app, welcome. Really glad you found us. Hey, Naters, in after 2 o'clock, some brilliant songs on the way. Alex Warren, Fever Dream, also a flashback from Little River Band, Cool Change, and the latest local news with Daniel Brewer. That's coming up next.
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3: It is Georgia here at Harvey Norman, Wayne Browder, here with CJ, and we are talking notebooks and 2-in-1 computers. Tell me, CJ, what are some of the advantages of having kind of a smaller laptop?
4: It's that portability option. You can go around if you're travelling for work or even for school. You've also got, when you mentioned those 2-in-1 laptops, they actually fold in half and they work like a touchscreen tablet, which is really cool. So if you want to sit back on the couch and relax, you've got that option.
3: So it feels like you're not really working when you are.
4: That's right.
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11: 18 degrees in Melbourne, showers tomorrow, a top of 19. It's 2 o'clock. Good afternoon, I'm Stephanie Wacklewig. Pauline Hanson has doubled down on criticism of Jacinta Allen after the Premier condemned depictions of herself as a witch as sexist. The One Nation leader told Ms Allen, if the shoe fits, then wear it because you've destroyed Victoria. The Premier has clapped back.
12: Oh, well, Pauline Hanson chooses to barrack for the bullies. I choose to fight them.
11: Meantime, the Premier insists she won't be going anywhere and she is determined to see out the November election amid dire new polling numbers, further fuelling leadership speculation. Meantime, opposition leader Angus Taylor claims the Albanese government is to blame for the surge in One Nation's popularity. A number of opinion polls show the minor party has now eclipsed Labor and the Coalition as the country's most popular political movement. Mr. Taylor argues the government's decision to break key election promises is driving distrust in the major parties.
13: I can understand why they're angry. They are swinging the bat. Now, we have to do better as a party to rebuild trust with Australians, and we have to lay out our plans every day for lower taxes, for more houses, for linking migration to housing completions.
11: The AFL is being accused of standover tactics as doubts grow over the new stadium in Tasmania. The Macquarie Point Stadium is a requirement of the licence of the Devils, who are due to enter the competition in 2028. An independent economist has found it will deliver less than 40 cents of economic benefit for every dollar invested. Dr. Nicholas Gruen says it's unlikely the AFL will heed the advice.
14: I think the AFL is doing itself huge amount of self-harm. It's divided the Tasmanian community. It's come over as standover tactics for the Tasmanian community. It's completely unnecessary.
11: Israel and Iran say they will hold off on strikes for now, but both are warning future attacks will trigger retaliation. Nine's Reid Butler explains.
15: A fragile pause is the best way to describe this. Things got certainly nasty over the past 24 hours. Iran and Israel trading strikes for the first time since the April ceasefire. But both Iran and Israel today have said they're holding fire for now. Donald Trump, the US president, fears any kind of escalation could jeopardise his prospective peace deal to end this conflict. And he's personally called Israel's Prime Minister Benjamin Netanyahu multiple times, urging calm. Reid Butler, Los Angeles.
11: And a nasty bout of RSV is sweeping across Victoria with roughly 6,500 cases already confirmed, with winter having just begun. Experts say around 12,000 Australian babies are hospitalised from the respiratory virus every year and are encouraging people, especially pregnant women, to keep up to date with their vaccinations. In finance, the All Ords down 30 points this hour.
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11: Melbourne forward Brodie Meyercheck is up and walking again after yesterday's sickening neck injury. The 33-year-old successfully underwent surgery for a neck fracture suffered during a tackle. Collingwood defender Billy Frampton is expected to be suspended over the incident. The San Antonio Spurs have claimed a crucial road win over the New York Knicks in Game 3 of the NBA Finals. The Spurs are aiming to become the first team to lose the opening two games of a final series at home and still win the competition. Spurs star Victor Wembanyama told ESPN the slow start to the series never dented the team's belief.
17: We're all the time confident, did what we were supposed to do, but the job is absolutely not done. We're not even halfway. The hardest is still to come.
11: That's the latest news and sport.
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16: Town and Country Tavern's all-day kitchen is open from midday until 9. Late lunch or dinner, they've got you covered.
18: I'm Daniel Brewer with your local news and sport. Indie MP Dr. Helen Haynes is calling on the federal government to expand Commonwealth placement payments. Emma Clark has more.
19: The Indie MP says unpaid placements can force students into financial hardship through lost income and extra costs, including travel, accommodation and food. She's backing a national petition which argues greater support is needed to help address healthcare workforce shortages and ensure students can complete their training. Emma Clark, ACE Radio.
18: Representatives from the Ombudsman Services have been visiting Wangaratta today. In sport, the Margaret Court Tennis Academy in Albury is seeking community support for a mission trip to Thailand next month, where volunteers plan to complete 5 building projects aimed at improving safety and living conditions for children. That's the latest local news and sport.
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20: Your 4-day forecast for the northeast and border. Cloudy with a very high chance of showers for the rest of your afternoon and evening. Down to a low of 9 degrees overnight before a cloudy day tomorrow. Very high chance of showers and a top of 18 degrees. For Thursday, partly cloudy, medium chance of showers and a top of 18. And for Friday, partly cloudy, chance of morning fog and a top of 18 degrees. Currently, it's 12 degrees.
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It's Robbie Williams on 92.1 Star FM. Nader with you for the drive home. I hope you had a great long weekend, enjoyed yourself, enjoyed a little bit of sunshine, and hopefully gave a little bit of money to fight MND. And what a big day it was at the MCG yesterday, soured only by Brody Majacek's nasty injury, but great to see such a huge amount of money raised for a pretty horrible disease. So great to see the community get together in the wake of the passing of Neil Danaher and raise a heap of money yesterday at the King's Birthday Clash between the D's and the Pies. And we'll talk a little bit of footy with 6 of the 8 games across the weekend decided by under 8 points, I think it was. So very close was many of the games across the weekend. French Open as well was run and won across the weekend. We'll chat about that. And also, it features in our On This Day segment as well. Yes, we will take a look back and find out what happened on this day in history. And we'll play plenty of great music for you as well. Alex Warren, not too far away right now. This is Poison. Nothing but a good time on 92.1 Star FM.

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0: Pink, So What, across the northeast and border on 92.1 Star FM. We are doing five-star faves at the moment, and we were looking for your favourite winery. Well, Hobbsy called our winner and announced the top three this morning. The favourite winery as five-star faves as voted by you.
1: Third place, Squires Winery, Paul and the team at Bundalong. Second place, Michelini Wines, Dino and his team in Myrtleford. And I know that it's a bit obvious, Megan, but number one, John Gehrig Wines, as voted by everybody on Facebook. Number one, our five-star fave. How awesome is that?
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0: Very exciting for Megan and the team at John Gehrig Wines. 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
6: It is Georgia here at Harvey Norman Wangaratta. We are here for their half-yearly clearance. 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
1: It's the Chilly Willies on 92.1 Star FM. Congratulations to John Gehrig Wines, as voted by you your favourite winery. And now we're looking for someone that does killer Kievs, superb sausages, and ridiculously good rissoles. Vote for your favourite butcher as part of the five-star faves. And I've got a few criteria, I think, when it comes to butchers. A few things that I like to see in my butcher. I'll chat about that after the 3 o'clock news, sport and weather that's coming up next on 92.1 Star FM.
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12: 18 degrees in Melbourne. Showers tomorrow, a top of 19. It's 3 o'clock. Good afternoon. I'm Stephanie Wackleweg. The Premier says she's all in and is adamant she will stay the course after new polling found Labor is set to be thumped at November's state election and most voters think Jacinta Allen should be replaced as leader. The latest Freshwater Strategy poll shows Labor's primary vote has slumped to just 23 points on a two-party preferred basis, with the coalition now leading the ALP, putting it in the box seat to form government. The opposition's Matthew Guy says Victorians are tired of Labor.
13: I'm not interested in who's taking votes from who. I'm interested in asking Victorians for their trust. It's a big task. We take nothing for granted. We are focused. You can see it every day. We are working together. This team is focused. We want the job. It's going to be hard. The challenge it is to get there, but we know we can do a good job when we do.
12: Psychiatric units in hospitals are using drug sniffer dogs, with six major health services now using drug detection canines. The decision is being put down to increasing aggression towards staff and patients, including a recent haul of meth being sold inside a secure forensic hospital and open methamphetamine use inside regional hospitals. Health Minister Harry Ching says the decision is not taken lightly.
14: We know that where there are specific drugs that make their way into wards, there are significant escalations in the risk to violence and risks of problems with safety. This is where, again, we want to make sure that where and as dogs are used for drug detection, they are used sparingly.
12: The hospitality sector is warning prices will rise by at least 10% over this year to cover a number of new costs. From July, the minimum wage will hit just over $1,000 a week. The sector argues cash flow will also be challenged, as superannuation has to be paid on the same day as wages. Chief Executive of the Restaurant and Cafe Association, Wes Lambert, says the timing could not have been worse.
15: We expect that restaurants around the country will likely have had to have put their prices up about 10% throughout the year to just cover all of the cost increases.
12: US President Donald Trump has received a hostile reception at Madison Square Garden while attending Game 3 of the NBA Finals between the New York Knicks and the San Antonio Spurs. A 10-foot perimeter fence surrounded the arena, with ticket holders advised to arrive at least 2 hours early for security checks. A watch party outside the team's home court had to be cancelled due to the president's attendance. Angry fans booing him when he appeared on the big screen.
16: And bright stars
12: in finance, the All Ords down 27 points, the dollar buying 70 US cents.
17: Sport.
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12: Melbourne isn't putting a timeline on when Brodie Majacek will be able to play football again. The veteran forward has undergone surgery for a neck fracture suffered in yesterday's win over Collingwood. The Spurs have hit back in the NBA Finals against the Knicks, winning Game 3 115-111. The Knicks lead the series 2-1. Socceroos striker Nishan Volupele is taking inspiration from a veteran teammate ahead of the FIFA World Cup in the US, Canada and Mexico. The Melbourne Victory star hopes to make an impact like Mac Leckie, who scored a wonder goal against Denmark at the last tournament.
19: I think that was pretty special, and I think you saw the scenes in Fed Square. I think that's exciting, and yeah, I can remember that moment pretty well, and if we can produce something like that again, I think it'll be really special.
12: And Australia has won the toss and elected to field in a one day against Bangladesh in Dhaka. That's the latest news and sport.
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20: 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A number of northeastern border residents have been named in this year's King's Birthday Honours List. Our local CFA brigades are seeking volunteers. Deputy Chief Officer Trevor Owen says you'll get to work with the community.
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20: In sport, Ovens and Murray A Grade netball winners North Albury, Yarrawonga, Wodonga, Lavington and the match between Myrtleford and Wangaratta ended in a draw. That's the latest local news and sport.
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4: Your four-day forecast for the northeast and border. Cloudy with a very high chance of showers for the rest of your afternoon and evening. Down to a low of 9 degrees overnight before a cloudy day tomorrow. Very high chance of showers and a top of 18 degrees. For Thursday, partly cloudy, medium chance of showers and a top of 18. And for Friday, partly cloudy, chance of morning fog and a top of 18 degrees. Currently, it's 14 degrees. Stop.

Swedish House Mafia, John Martin. It's Don't You Worry, Child on 92.1 Star FM. Nader with you for the drive home, and we are looking for your favourite butcher as part of Five Star Faves after our favourite winery was voted today. John Gehrig Wines taking out the title. So what's your favourite butcher? Well, there's a few things that I look for in a butcher, and I want to share those with you next. Perhaps that'll help you with your voting. 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

0: 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Dan Brewer puts this one together. And on it, Dan caught up with CFA's Trevor Owen about the fact that they're looking for people to come and volunteer at your local CFA.
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Irene Cara on 92.1 Star FM. Nader with you for the drive home. And we are the station bringing you five-star faves. What on John Gehrig Wines voted your favourite winery. And now we're looking for your favourite butcher. I got to reveal, I love the smell of a butcher shop. Is that revealing too much about me?

0: but that smell of the meats, and oh, it's just, it's like a lolly shop for grown men, I reckon, the butcher shop. A couple of things that I look for in a butcher. I know it's a good butcher if they're using paper bags. I don't know what it is, but the meat in the old paper bag, that's extra couple of points, I think. You've got to have good sausages, obviously. 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You need to find a butcher that makes good sausages. Also, I look for a butcher that does their own bacon. 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

0: It's Annie Lennox on 92.1 Star FM. Well, the French Open run and won across the weekend. Details on it coming up in your sports next. And after 4 o'clock, I want to take a look back at what happened on this day. And there was a monumental occasion for an Australian tennis player that happened on this day. That's coming up after four on Star.
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7: 18 degrees in Melbourne, showers tomorrow, a top of 19. It's 4 o'clock. Good afternoon, I'm Stephanie Wackloig. The Prime Minister is backing embattled Premier Jacinda Allen, claiming she's the best person to lead the state. Ms Allen is facing another round of dire polling, which shows her personal popularity has nosedived. There's growing speculation she may soon be replaced as leader just 6 months out from the state election. Speaking from a TAFE in Ms Allen's electorate of Bendigo East, Anthony Albanese says the Premier is doing a great job.
8: She absolutely is the best person not to lead Labor, to lead Victoria, because Victoria needs a strong Premier who's built up the health system, who's continued to be an advocate for students here.
7: Opposition leader Angus Taylor says people are angry, and that's what is driving supporters to One Nation. Mr Taylor claims Labor's budget is to blame for the surging popularity of the minor party. He argues voters distrust the two major political parties after the Albanese government broke a series of election promises. Mr Taylor believes this breach of faith has seen people looking elsewhere.
9: People are angry. I mean, talk to them. You'll hear it everywhere you go. They're angry. They've had a gutful. I want Australians' first preferences, but I know to get them, I have to rebuild trust with those hardworking Australians who are angry.
7: The son of a former world champion boxer has been charged with the murder of a man outside a Footscray pub. The son of Barry Michael, 37-year-old Zach Sweetenham, is accused of stabbing to death a 25-year-old South Yarra man who he knew outside the courthouse hotel on Sunday night. In a brief court hearing, the court heard he's currently suffering from a number of mental health issues, including psychosis and schizophrenia. Police detected more than 7,000 traffic offences over the King's Birthday long weekend. That's a 20% increase on the same time last year. 249 drink drivers were caught. 144 people were under the influence of drugs, while more than 3,000 speeding fines were issued over the 4 days. And prices are expected to rise at cafes and restaurants as owners struggle to cope with a series of additional costs. From July, the minimum wage will increase to over $1,000 a week for the first time. Businesses will also be unable to pass on credit surcharges to customers and will have to make more frequent superannuation contributions. The hospitality industry warns the new imposts could lead to an increase in insolvencies across the sector. In finance, the All Ords down 24 points this hour.
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7: Collingwood defender Billy Frampton is waiting to learn his fate for a sickening tackle on Melbourne's Brody Miocek. The incident during the Magpies' 8-point loss left Miocek with a broken neck, which required surgery. He has temporarily lost feeling in some of his limbs, but is now up and walking in hospital. Sydney midfielder Justin McInerney is set for an extended stint on the sidelines after scans revealed a serious hamstring tear. One of the Swans' breakout players this season, McInerney is expected to miss 8 to 10 weeks of football. In one-day international cricket, Australia is bowling first in Dhaka with Bangladesh 1 for 54 after 8 overs. And the New York Knicks lead the NBA Finals 2-1 after the San Antonio Spurs claimed Game 3 115-111. That's the latest news and sport.
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11: I'm Daniel Brewer with your local news and sport. 23 local businesses and organisations are sharing in over $38,000 worth of funding, which is being delivered by the Into Our Hands Foundation. Mentoring coordinator Kaz Salmon from Big Brothers Big Sisters says they don't receive ongoing funding.
12: For the Big Brothers Big Sisters Youth Mentoring Program to stay in Wangaratta, we rely on the generosity from local organisations.
11: Police are investigating a fatal road crash in Wangaratta South that claimed the life of a 72-year-old motorcyclist on Saturday afternoon. Anyone with information is urged to contact Crime Stoppers. In sport, Ovens and Murray senior football winners North Albury, Corowa Rutherglen, Wangaratta, Wodonga and Wangaratta Rovers. That's the latest local news and sport.
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15: Your 4-day forecast for the northeast end border. Cloudy with a very high chance of showers for the rest of your afternoon and evening. Down to a low of 9 degrees overnight before a cloudy day tomorrow. Very high chance of showers and a top of 18 degrees. For Thursday, partly cloudy, medium chance of showers and a top of 18. And for Friday, partly cloudy, chance of morning fog and a top of 18 degrees. Currently, it's 14 degrees.

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Trying to give away $500 with the Vault, thanks to Hume Bank. Rob had a go today. 3410 was the code he tried. Incorrect order. If you'd like to have a go, $500 is the prize, and you can win it tomorrow with Hobbsy. 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

0: 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It's Jennifer Page. And it was a monumental day for Australian tennis. Back on this day in 2019, the Barty party was in full swing after Ash Barty won the French Open.
1: Je sette match, Barty. Deux manches à zéro. 6-1, 6-3.
0: 6-1, 6-3. That was a dominant performance by Ash. She was the first Australian to win the French Open in singles since Margaret Court way back in 1973. On this day in 1803, British explorer Matthew Flinders arrived in Sydney, becoming the first person to circumnavigate Australia, proving that it was one continent. And having a birthday today is US actor Johnny Depp. He's 63 today.
2: I confess, it is my intention to commandeer one of these ships, pick up a crew and torture, pillage, plunder and otherwise pilfer my Weasley black guts out.
0: That's what happened on this day.
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3: 16 degrees in Melbourne. Showers increasing tomorrow, a top of 19. It's 5 o'clock. Good afternoon. I'm Stephanie Wackleweg. Jacinda Allen has vowed to see her leadership through despite rumoured party discontent, and new polling showing Labor is on track to be thumped at November's state election. Kiara Parker reports.
13: The Premier insists she's all in, brushing off questions about her leadership after the latest freshwater strategy poll found a majority of voters believe it's time for her to be replaced as leader. 39% of those Labor voters. Jacinda Allen says her colleagues have not asked her to step aside.
14: No, I don't know who these people are, but again, navel-gazing does not help.
13: Less than 6 months out from the state election, polling shows Labor's primary vote has slumped to just 23. On a two-party preferred basis, the coalition now leads the ALP, putting it in the box seat to form government. The opposition's Matthew Guy says Victorians have had enough of Labor.
15: Labor's had 12 years. They've driven the state into the ground. They're now debating who should lead them. Victorians aren't looking for a change in Premier. They're looking for a change in government.
13: Kiara Parker, Melbourne.
3: All 18 AFL club presidents are meeting in Melbourne with the proposed stadium in Tasmania top of the agenda. Economist Dr. Nicholas Gruen has found the cost of the stadium would far outweigh the benefits and has accused the Tasmanian government of misleading taxpayers. The state's government estimated the cost would be $1.1 billion, but Mr. Gruen says it could now cost as much as $1.8 billion. Journalist at The Age, Sam McClure, has told Jackie Felgate, with so much uncertainty, there's no guarantee Tasmania will even have a team.
16: The AFL only granted them a provisional licence on the proviso that a roofed 23,000-seat stadium would be attached to it. If they don't do that, the AFL has always said no stadium, no team. Now, we still don't have a guarantee on a stadium. So as far as I'm concerned, we still don't have a guarantee on a team.
3: Health Minister Harriet Shing says a decision by hospitals to use drug sniffer dogs is not taken lightly. Six major health services are now using drug detection canines due to increasing aggression against staff and patients, including a recent haul of meth being sold inside a secure forensic hospital and open methamphetamine use inside regional hospitals.
17: There are a range of measures that are used across mental health and critical health care support services. They need to be safe, proportionate and appropriate, and dogs used in drug detection are not used lightly.
3: Unions are rejecting claims more restaurants and cafes will become insolvent following a series of new costs. The hospitality sector is warning businesses will struggle to absorb the new $1,000 per week minimum wage, payday super and changes to credit card surcharging. But the ACTU argues most insolvencies are due to high rental costs and flawed business models. In finance, the All Ords down 31 at the close.
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3: A Collingwood defender has learned his fate for a neck-breaking tackle. Jordan Tunbridge reports.
19: Billy Frampton has been handed a three-week suspension by the match review officer. The Collingwood defender is charged with rough conduct during Monday's loss to Melbourne. His sickening tackle on former teammate Brody Majacek was graded as careless, severe and high. Majacek was carted off the field and underwent surgery for a neck fracture, but is now up and walking again. Jordan Tunbridge, Melbourne.
3: A huge blow for the Swans, with Justin McInerney ruled out for 8 to 10 weeks due to a hamstring injury. And English cricket is investigating a nightclub incident involving captain Ben Stokes. That's the latest news and sport.
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22: I'm Daniel Brewer with your local news and sport. Indy MP Dr. Helen Haynes is calling on the federal government to expand Commonwealth placement payments. Emma Clark has more.
23: The Indy MP says unpaid placements can force students into financial hardship through lost income and extra costs, including travel, accommodation and food. She's backing a national petition which argues greater support is needed to help address healthcare workforce shortages and ensure students can complete their training. Emma Clark, ACE Radio.
22: Representatives from the Ombudsman Services have been visiting Wangaratta today. In sport, the Margaret Court Tennis Academy in Albury is seeking community support for a mission trip to Thailand next month, where volunteers plan to complete 5 building projects aimed at improving safety and living conditions for children. That's the latest local news and sport.
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5: Your four-day forecast for the northeast and border. Cloudy with a very high chance of showers for the rest of your afternoon and evening. Down to a low of 9 degrees overnight before a cloudy day tomorrow. Very high chance of showers and a top of 18 degrees. For Thursday, partly cloudy, medium chance of showers and a top of 18. And for Friday, partly cloudy, chance of morning fog and a top of 18 degrees. Right now, it's 13 degrees. Stop.

Despacito. Justin Bieber, Daddy Yankee, Louis Fonsi. It is Despacito on 92.1 Star FM. And the French Open run and won over the weekend. Mira Andreeva from Russia taking out the women's title. And Alexander Zverev cracking it for his first Grand Slam victory. He's made it there to the final a few times but hadn't cracked it for a win, but he got the job done on the weekend. Congratulations to both the men's and women's winners at the French Open. Oh.

George Harrison on 92.1 Star FM. We are bringing you 5-star faves. Congratulations to Megan from John Gehrig Wines. Oh, Hobbsy gave her a call this morning to let her know that she was our 5-star fave in the category of winery. And now we're looking for your favourite butcher. If you'd like to vote, you can jump online now, star921.com.au.

0: ONJ. Has anyone called her ONJ? I don't know, I did. Xanadu on 92.1 Star FM. Nader with you for the drive home. And a big weekend of football. It was an interesting weekend. Close one with, I think it was 6 of the 8 games separated by just 8 points. Way back on Thursday night, it was the Crows too good for the Cats, 1 point victors. The Doggies, the Hawks rude. Some very ordinary kicking in the second half. 1-11, I think they kicked. The Doggies took out the title there. The only real blowout for the weekend was Fremantle over North Melbourne, which was just like training against witches' hats. Brisbane, well, don't write them off just yet. Still good enough to defeat the Gold Coast Suns in the Q clash. Port were too good for the West Coast Eagles. Sydney, oh, they survived a late scare. The Saints almost cracked it for the biggest upset of the round. 2-point victory to the Swans. It was Carlton too good for the Bombers by 5 points. And then a cracker yesterday at the MCG. Melbourne held on against the Pies. The only downside to the massive event at the MCG yesterday, the big freeze, was, of course, Brody Majacek's injury. Hopefully he's all okay. But a big thank you to anyone who raised funds, whether it be through the event at the MCG, donating online, or for many of the other local events that were happening across the Northeast. Thank you to you for digging deep, putting your hand in your pocket and donating money to a fantastic cause across the weekend.
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0: It's the Pretenders on 92.1 Star FM. And it is time for me to get out of here. I'm going to make way and catch you tomorrow from 2. Don't forget to join Hobbsy. He's in from 6. We're looking for your 5-star fave butcher. And we're also looking for the correct code in the vault. 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
10: 14 degrees in Melbourne, showers increasing tomorrow, a top of 19. It's 6 o'clock. Good evening, I'm Jordan Tunbridge. Premier Jacinta Allen has brushed off questions about her leadership as navel-gazing. The latest freshwater strategy poll has found a majority of voters believe it's time for Ms Allen to be replaced as Labor leader, less than 6 months out from the state election. Labor's primary vote has slumped to just 23 points. The Coalition's vote fell to 27, while One Nation is up to 25. The Coalition now leads the ALP on a two-party preferred basis, putting it in the box seat to form government. But the Premier says now is not the time to step back.
11: We don't necessarily need polls to tell us this. We know that the old rules have changed. We are seeing more and more people looking at the political landscape. One Nation is taking a slice out of the Labor Party vote. It's cannibalising the Liberal Party vote and the National Party vote. And I don't believe the Victorians want cuts and chaos.
10: The Prime Minister says the Coalition is becoming indistinguishable from One Nation and failing to come up with serious policy solutions. A series of opinion polls shows the minor party is now outranking both Labor and the Coalition. The opposition argues Labor is to blame for One Nation's rise, claiming the government's broken election promises is driving voter distrust in the major parties. But Anthony Albanese says that's just an excuse.
12: The problem for Angus Taylor is that if he tries to out One Nation, then they become indistinguishable and people more and more will go towards what they see as the real thing.
10: A business futurist says some of the benefits being offered for workers on the suburban rail loop sets an unrealistic standard that other businesses cannot compete with. The Australian Workers Union has secured a minimum $175,000 base salary for lower qualified tunnel workers. The deal includes 10 days of reproductive and menstrual leave, 5 days divorce leave, mandatory wellness rooms and overtime rates up to $143 per hour. Kim Sealing-Smith has told Jackie Felgate a number of employees will be choosing to work for larger companies instead of small and medium-sized businesses.
13: Some of these benefits are great benefits, and I'm not saying don't offer them, but it does set the standard. And let's face it, Australia is run by small and medium-sized businesses, and these businesses cannot afford these perks, and a standard that especially the small business community cannot possibly compete with.
10: More than 3,000 speeding infringements were issued over 4 days as part of a police operation during the long weekend. Police caught 249 drink drivers, a 21% increase on the same enforcement period last year. And health bodies are demanding mandatory health star ratings on all packaged foods to combat the nation's worsening obesity crisis. Doctors say the current voluntary system is failing, with fewer than 40% of products displaying the nutrition guide. In finance, one Australian dollar is trading at 70.44 US cents.
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10: Collingwood defender Billy Frampton has been offered a 3-match suspension for rough conduct against Melbourne's Brodie Miacek. The match review officer assessed Frampton's sickening tackle on Miacek as careless conduct, severe impact and high contact. Miacek was carted off the field and underwent surgery for a neck fracture, but is now up and walking again. And Sydney's Justin McInerney has been ruled out for 8 to 10 weeks with a hamstring injury. That's the latest news and sport.
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15: Your 4-day forecast for the northeast and border, staying cloudy overnight tonight to end your Tuesday as the rain continues as well. We reach a low of 9 degrees. Tomorrow, Wednesday, cloudy with a very high chance of showers in the morning, top of 18 degrees. Then on Thursday, partly cloudy with a medium chance of showers, top of 18 degrees as well. And Friday, partly cloudy, chance of morning fog, slight chance of a shower with a top of 18 too. Currently, it's 11 degrees.

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5: Good evening, I'm Jamel Wells. Unions are rejecting claims that new costs will increase insolvencies across the hospitality sector. Federal politics reporter Nelson Scott.
6: From July, the minimum wage will increase to around $1,000 a week. Employers will also have to contribute superannuation on the same day they pay wages, rather than quarterly. Compounding this pressure, businesses will be unable to pass credit card surcharges onto customers. Wes Lambert from the Restaurant and Cafe Association warns the changes will trigger more insolvencies and force patrons to absorb the extra costs.
7: Put their prices up about 10% throughout the year.
6: But Sally McManus from the ACTU claims most bankruptcies will come from flawed operating models rather than the new expenses.
8: We always see a certain amount of insolvencies with small businesses who don't make it regardless.
6: Unions also argue the increase to the minimum wage is modest and doesn't justify price hikes.
5: An inquiry into the federal government's proposed overhaul of the National Disability Insurance Scheme has received over 4,000 submissions. Participants are concerned 300,000 people will be removed from the scheme or prevented from accessing it. The opposition's Melissa McIntosh says the government needs to show exactly how it plans to make savings.
9: We do want this to be sustainable in the future. The government promised they would reduce growth by 10%, then 8%, 5%, now it's 2%. So if you're getting to 2%, show us some modelling, show us how you're going to get there, and then they'll have our support.
5: Victorian Premier Jacinta Allen says she's determined to keep going despite another poll slump. The latest freshwater strategy survey found Labor is set to be thumped at the November state election, and most voters think she should be replaced. Ms Allen says colleagues have not asked her to step aside.
10: When the going gets tough, the tough gets going, and I am all in.
5: A 23-year-old man and a 17-year-old boy have been charged over a shooting and car fire in Sydney's southwest. Shots were fired into a venue at Punch Bowl on Saturday before police were called to a burning car nearby. Police are searching for a man who smashed glass cabinets and stole from a jewellery store in Brisbane's west. He went into the Forest Lakes business around 10 this morning. And medical experts want mandatory health star ratings on all packaged foods to combat the nation's worsening obesity crisis. Doctors say the current voluntary system is failing. Fewer than 40% of products display the nutrition guide. In finance, one Australian dollar buying around 70 US cents.
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5: In AFL, Collingwood defender Billy Frampton has been given a three-week suspension for a neck-breaking tackle during Monday's loss to Melbourne. His tackle on former teammate Brody Majacek was graded as careless, severe and high. Recalled Maroon star Reece Walsh says he's ready to take any chance on offer in a new-look interchange role for Queensland. The Broncos fullback says he'll enjoy the chance to shine off the bench.
12: I think that point of difference, I think, you know, tired bodies, you know, that's something that, you know, I hunt for in games. And if I do play a minute, if I, you know, I play a long time, whatever it is, you know, I'm prepared to do for the team.
5: England cricket star Ben Stokes is at risk of losing the Test captaincy after an incident in a London nightclub, and the Knicks lead the NBA Finals 2-1 after the Spurs claimed Game 3, 115-111.
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15: Your 4-day forecast for the northeast and border. Staying cloudy overnight tonight to end your Tuesday as the rain continues as well. We reach a low of 9 degrees. Tomorrow, Wednesday, cloudy with a very high chance of showers in the morning, top of 18 degrees. Then on Thursday, partly cloudy with a medium chance of showers, top of 18 degrees as well. And Friday, partly cloudy, chance of morning fog, slight chance of a shower with a top of 18 too. Currently, it's 11 degrees.

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7: Good evening, I'm Jamel Wells. The Greens say they have concerns about the proposed overhaul of the National Disability Insurance Scheme. Labor's planning deep cuts, arguing the budget can no longer afford the growing cost of the program. An inquiry into the changes has received more than 4,000 submissions. Greens Senator Jordan Steele John says he's disturbed by what he's heard.
8: I am struck by the disproportionate impact that this will have on disabled women in Australia. The disproportionate impact it will have on those of us in the community with chronic illness as well as complex disabilities.
7: Cafe and restaurant owners are warning they'll need to increase prices to cope with a series of new expenses. From July, the minimum wage will increase to around $26 an hour, which is over $1,000 per week. Employers will also have to pay superannuation at the same time as wages and won't be able to pass on card surcharges to customers. A teenager's been charged over a fatal jet ski crash in Sydney's south last year. A 15-year-old boy died and another boy was seriously injured in the crash on the Georges River at Sylvania. The other boy, now 15, has been charged with dangerous navigation and operating a recreational vessel negligently causing death. He's due to face a children's court in July. A Queensland driver has pleaded guilty to the manslaughter of a child. Georgia Kondek reports.
9: The 9-year-old boy and his father were riding an e-bike in Robina when they were hit by the car on a bike lane. The Brisbane court heard the speeding driver was intoxicated on a mix of alcohol and drugs and thrill-seeking. Keith Chambers allegedly mounted a concrete medium stoop and crashed, severely injuring the father and killing the boy. Chambers has pleaded guilty to manslaughter and dangerous driving, causing grievous bodily harm. A sentence is expected to be handed down next week.
7: The price of many food staples has risen 13% since January, driven by the ongoing conflict in the Middle East. Price comparison app Zyft found the rise in essentials such as milk, butter and chicken. Money expert Joel Gibson says there are ways to still save at the checkout.
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7: And Virgin Australia has expanded pet flights to Adelaide as a trial. The first pets in cabin flight will leave Adelaide for Melbourne on June the 23rd. Dogs and cats weighing up to 8 kilos can travel in a carrier under the seat in front of their owner. In finance, one Australian dollar buying around 70 US cents.
2: Clear-cut detailing. Premium car detailing from just $190. 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
7: Dylan Lucas says he's in shock after being promoted to make his state of origin debut for the Blues next week. The Knights' back rower was 20th man for Game 1, but has been elevated into the starting side at the expense of Famole Olakau'atu. Lucas says coach Laurie Daly delivered the news.
11: I don't know if it's sunk in yet, but I was so excited when I found out this morning in that meeting. I sort of had to take a second to realise what had happened.
7: Collingwood defender Billy Frampton has been given a 3-week suspension for a neck-breaking tackle during Monday's loss to Melbourne. Swans midfielder Justin McInerney is out for up to 10 weeks with a hamstring injury. That's news and sport.
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14: Your 4-day forecast for the northeast and border. Staying cloudy overnight tonight to end your Tuesday as rain continues as well. We reach a low of 9 degrees. Tomorrow, Wednesday, cloudy with a very high chance of showers in the morning, top of 18 degrees. Then on Thursday, partly cloudy with a medium chance of showers, top of 18 degrees as well. And Friday, partly cloudy, chance of morning fog, slight chance of a shower with a top of 18 too. Currently, it's 9 degrees.
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6: Good evening, I'm Jamel Wells. A Labor stalwart has told colleagues not to fear One Nation as the Liberals undertake a listening tour to win over voters. Federal Politics editor Michael Packie.
7: Australia's major political parties are struggling to combat the One Nation onslaught as the minor player becomes the nation's most popular political outfit. Labor is asking its supporters to donate up to $27 to help slow One Nation's momentum. But government senator Don Farrell is urging colleagues not to panic, arguing populist movements come and go.
8: I don't think Labor has anything to fear.
7: Opposition leader Angus Taylor claims Labor's decision to use its budget to break election promises has damaged voter trust in the two-party system.
9: People are angry. They've had a gutful.
7: New federal Liberal Party president Tony Abbott is planning a listening tour to try and win back disaffected voters and stop the drift to One Nation.
6: An inquiry into the proposed overhaul of the National Disability Insurance Scheme has received over 4,000 submissions. The federal government argues the scheme is becoming increasingly unaffordable. It could see up to 300,000 people removed from the NDIS or prevented from being able to access the program. One of the victims of a violent home invasion in northern New South Wales has thanked emergency services staff. Madeleine McNeil reports.
10: Diane Blessing has issued a sincere thank you to first responders, medical teams and the broader community for their support in the days since she and her husband Keith were critically injured at their Torrington home. Di confirmed her husband's out of intensive care and getting the very best treatment at Gold Coast University Hospital. She's also described Keith as her hero, saying there can surely be no greater love than shielding and protecting a loved one after he fought back, shooting their alleged attacker as he tried to re-enter their home. Torrington locals have set up a fundraiser for the couple, which the Blessings have chosen to donate to the Westpac Rescue Helicopter Service.
6: A scathing report into jails in Western Australia has led to calls for the state's Corrective Services Minister to be sacked. The Inspector of Custodial Services has described conditions in three jails as inhumane and degrading. The collapse of retailer Barbecues Galore will lead to hundreds of job losses. More than 60 stores across the country will close as early as next week. And new research by Monash University claims Australians need at least $400,000 in superannuation to guarantee a comfortable retirement. In finance, one Australian dollar buying around 70 US cents.
5: Wangaratta Pump Shop, for the largest range of pumps in the northeast, including service and repairs, plus sales and service of lawnmowers, outdoor power equipment and water filtration systems.
6: A Collingwood defender has been suspended for a neck-breaking tackle. Jordan Tunbridge reports.
11: Billy Frampton has been handed a three-week suspension by the match review officer. The Collingwood defender is charged with rough conduct during Monday's loss to Melbourne. His sickening tackle on former teammate Brody Majacek was graded as careless, severe and high. Majacek was carted off the field and underwent surgery for a neck fracture, but is now up and walking again.
6: Blues 5'8" Mitchell Moses is dismissing concerns about his dodgy hamstring after being selected for Origin 2. The Eels captain hasn't played for almost a month due to the injury. And Sydney FC has signed MacArthur FC midfielder Jake Holman on a three-year contract. That's news and sport.
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12: Your 4-day forecast for the northeast and border. Staying cloudy overnight tonight to end your Tuesday as rain continues as well. We reach a low of 9 degrees. Tomorrow, Wednesday, cloudy with a very high chance of showers in the morning, top of 18 degrees. Then on Thursday, partly cloudy with a medium chance of showers, top of 18 degrees as well. And Friday, partly cloudy, chance of morning fog, slight chance of a shower with a top of 18 too. Right now, it's 8 degrees.

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7: Good evening, I'm Jamel Wells. Unions are rejecting claims that new costs will increase insolvencies in the hospitality sector. Federal politics reporter Nelson Scott.
8: From July, the minimum wage will increase to around $1,000 a week. Employers will also have to contribute superannuation on the same day they pay wages rather than quarterly. Compounding this pressure, businesses will be unable to pass credit card surcharges onto customers. Wes Lambert from the Restaurant and Cafe Association warns the changes will trigger more insolvencies and force patrons to absorb the extra costs.
9: Put their prices up about 10% throughout the year.
8: But Sally McManus from the ACTU claims most bankruptcies will come from flawed operating models rather than the new expenses.
10: We always see a certain amount of insolvencies with small businesses who don't make it regardless.
8: Unions also argue the increase to the minimum wage is modest and doesn't justify price hikes.
7: An inquiry into the federal government's proposed overhaul of the National Disability Insurance Scheme is underway, with over 4,000 submissions. Participants are concerned 300,000 people will be removed from the scheme or prevented from accessing it. The opposition's Melissa McIntosh says the government needs to show how it plans to make savings.
11: We do want this to be sustainable in the future. The government promised they would reduce growth by 10%, then 8%, 5%, now it's 2%. So if you're getting to 2%, show us some modelling, show us how you're going to get there, and then they'll have our support.
7: Victorian Premier Jacinta Allen says she's determined to keep going despite another poll slump. The latest freshwater strategy survey found Labor set to be thumped at the November state election, and most voters think she should be replaced. Miss Allen says colleagues have not asked her to step aside.
12: When the going gets tough, the tough gets going, and I am all in.
7: One of Australia's most wanted men has faced court in Greece. James Delamangus is the main suspect in the fatal stabbing of George Dionopoulos in a Sydney club 27 years ago. It's understood any attempt to extradite the 55-year-old could be difficult due to the strict statute. statute of limitations in Greece. Back home, a Perth massage therapist has been charged with indecently assaulting a female client. The 38-year-old man is due to face court next month. And police are searching for a man who smashed glass cabinets and stole from a jewellery store at Forest Lakes in Brisbane's west. In finance, one Australian dollar buying around 70 US cents.
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7: Record Marine star Reece Walsh says he's ready to take any chance on offer in a new look interchange role for Queensland. The Broncos fullback says he'll enjoy the chance to shine off the bench.
14: I think that point of difference, I think, you know, tired bodies, you know, that's something that, you know, I hunt for in games. And if I do play a minute, if I, you know, I play a long time, wherever it is, it, you know, I'm prepared to do for the team.
7: In AFL, Collingwood defender Billy Frampton has been suspended for 3 weeks for a neck-breaking tackle on Billy Majacek during Monday's loss to Melbourne. West Coast icon John Worsfold is one of six players tonight inducted into the Australian Football Hall of Fame. The Matildas have had a 3-1 win over Mexico at Western Sydney Stadium, and England cricket star Ben Stokes is at risk of losing the Test captaincy after an incident at a London nightclub. That's news and sport.
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17: Your 4-day forecast for the northeast and border, staying cloudy overnight tonight to end your Tuesday as rain continues as well. We reach a low of 9 degrees. Tomorrow, Wednesday, cloudy with a very high chance of showers in the morning, top of 18 degrees. Then on Thursday, partly cloudy with a medium chance of showers, top of 18 degrees as well. And Friday, partly cloudy, chance of morning fog, slight chance of a shower with a top of 18 too. Right now, it's 8 degrees.

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12: Good evening, I'm Jamel Wells. The Greens say they have concerns about the proposed overhaul of the National Disability Insurance Scheme. Labor is planning deep cuts, arguing the budget can no longer afford the growing cost of the program. An inquiry into the changes has received more than 4,000 submissions. Greens Senator Jordan Steele-John says he's disturbed by what he's heard.
13: I am struck by the disproportionate impact that this will have on disabled women in Australia, the disproportionate impact it will have on those of us in the community with chronic illness as well as complex disabilities.
12: Cafe and restaurant owners are warning they'll need to increase prices to cope with a series of new expenses. From July, the minimum wage will increase to around $26 an hour, which is over $1,000 a week. Employers will also have to pay superannuation at the same time as wages, and they won't be able to pass on card surcharges to customers. Hundreds of aftershocks have jolted the southern Philippines after a magnitude 7.8 earthquake left at least 37 people dead. Around 500 people are injured. Back home, a teenager's been charged over a fatal jet ski crash in Sydney South last year. A 15-year-old boy died and another boy was seriously injured in the crash on the Georges River at Sylvania. The other boy, now 15, is charged with offences including operating a recreational vessel negligently, causing death. A scathing report into West Australian prisons has led to calls for the Corrective Services Minister to be sacked. Jamie Smith reports.
14: WA's Inspector of Custodial Services has described conditions at three Perth prisons as cruel, inhumane and degrading. The report found increased lockdowns, staffing shortages and a rise in use of force is creating serious safety and welfare risks. The inspector is demanding the state government explain itself, issuing a show cause notice, marking just the fourth time such a notice has been issued. WA's opposition is also calling for the state's Corrective Services Minister to be sacked, criticising him for a lack of answers in state parliament. Jamie Smith, Perth.
12: Virgin Australia has expanded pet flights to Adelaide as a trial. The first pets in cabin flight will leave Adelaide for Melbourne on June the 23rd. Dogs and cats weighing up to 8 kilos can travel in a carrier with their owner. Around 1,500 animals have flown with their owners since the pet flights started between Melbourne and the Gold Coast and the Sunshine Coast in October. In finance, one Australian dollar buying around 70 US cents.
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12: Dylan Lucas says he's in shock after being promoted to make his state of origin debut for the Blues next week. The Knights back rower was 20th man for game one, but has been elevated into the starting side at the expense of Homoli Alec Kawatu. Lucas says coach Laurie Daly delivered the news.
3: I don't know if it's sunk in yet, but yeah, I was so excited when I found out this morning in that meeting. I sort of had to take a second to realise what had happened.
12: Six footballing greats have been inducted into the Australian Football Hall of Fame. Tim Evans, John Worsfold, David Cantilla, Hayden Kennedy, Justin Fletcher, Dustin Fletcher and Gary Ablett Jr. West Australian icon Bill Walker has become the game's 34th legend. That's news and sport.
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6: Your 4-day forecast for the northeast and border. Staying cloudy overnight tonight to end your Tuesday as rain continues as well. We reach a low of 9 degrees. Tomorrow, Wednesday, cloudy with a very high chance of showers in the morning, top of 18 degrees. Then on Thursday, partly cloudy with a medium chance of showers, top of 18 degrees as well. And Friday, partly cloudy, chance of morning fog, slight chance of a shower with a top of 18 too. Right now, it's 8 degrees.

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6: Hello, I'm Gabrielle Hodson. It could take up to 40 days to extradite James Delmangus, a man wanted over a Sydney stabbing. Josh Bavis reports from Greece.
7: There is a red notice that's been issued by Interpol and it is still active. That's in relation to the stabbing death of George Giannopoulos at a Sydney nightclub in 1999. However, the suspect was arrested at a semi-rural property in the Peloponnese here in Greece, along with his father and his partner. The trio is facing a number of offences, including weapons offences, as well as providing false testimony. The police say that they were able to make the arrest using fingerprints, despite an alias that was being used, and they do believe that an extradition will be successful.
6: The body of a man with suspected burns has been found in parkland in Melbourne's northeast. A passerby made the discovery around 4:20 in Donvale. The arson squad's investigating. Police believe the victim may have been sleeping rough. WA's opposition leader wants answers from the Cook government after a report found WA's PRISM system is in crisis. The Inspector of Custodial Services has found serious safety and welfare risks in three Perth prisons, describing the conditions as cruel, inhumane and degrading. Basil Zempelis says he doesn't understand how things got so bad.
8: The responses from the Minister in question time just now were wholly unsatisfactory. What is this government doing about it? How can this government let it get to this? And when will the conditions inside and for those people outside be taken into account by this state government?
6: A leading ballistics expert says the aerial culling of brumbies in the Kosciuszko National Park is inhumane and fails to meet animal welfare standards. News Corp says shooting resumed on Tuesday. Experts say if it takes 7 shots to kill a horse and up to 15 in some cases, something is not working properly. Virgin Australia is expanding its pets in cabins flights and is already taking bookings for people who want to fly with small animals. From June 23, the service will include flights between Melbourne, Adelaide, the Gold and Sunshine Coasts. James Cook University is using artificial intelligence to help Indigenous rangers get qualified. New stats show of the 12,000 Indigenous school students in far north Queensland, only 33 make it to uni. Professor Martin Nakata says his team is developing new ways to work with rangers better suited to their needs.
9: We've been trying to work out a way to try and deliver education on the ground in the kind of work that they're actually doing, so that's more learning in integrated with their work, and that way years and years of experience they would have already working aggregated in such a way we can give a form of accreditation to.
6: And it's been revealed gym memberships are Australia's most expensive unused subscription. Streaming services like Netflix are the most common subscription that people are paying for without using. Finance said the Aussie dollar is buying 70.5 US cents.
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6: Six footy greats have been inducted into the AFL Hall of Fame, while WA footy icon Bill Walker has been named the code's 34th official legend. Tim Evans, John Worsfold, Dustin Fletcher, former umpire Hayden Kennedy and the late David Cantilla have been named, along with former Geelong player Gary Ablett Jr.
10: Reflecting back on my career and everything I've been able to achieve is just been so special, and to be able to play at the top level for 19 years, you know, I probably didn't believe that when I got there as a 17-year-old.
6: And Bangladesh has set a target of 8 for 284 in their one-day international against the Aussies. That's the latest news and sport.
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11: Your four-day forecast for the northeast and border. A cloudy Wednesday today with a very high chance of showers likely this morning. Tomorrow, Thursday, partly cloudy with a medium chance of showers, top of 18 degrees. Friday's partly cloudy with a slight chance of a shower, chance of morning fog and a top of 18. And Saturday, cloudy with a very high chance of showers and a top of 17. Today, a top of 16 for Beechworth, 17 for Albury-Wodonga, 18 for Wangaratta. Right now, it's 8 degrees.

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5: Hello, I'm Gabriel Hodson. Israeli airstrikes have hit the Lebanese city of Tyre a day after Iran said it would pause attacks on Israel if Israel paused attacks on Lebanon. At least seven people have been killed. Israel says it's targeting Hezbollah, accusing the Iran-backed militia of breaching the ceasefire. Dr. H. A. Hellyer from the Royal United Services Institute has told the BBC all sides know that any peace is temporary.
6: Lebanese government are in such a difficult situation. They have no leverage over the Israelis. Ceasefires are no longer a time where fires actually cease. The Lebanese cannot withstand the Israeli onslaught.
5: A large factory fire is burning in Melbourne's north, prompting a community warning about smoke in Campbellfield. The blaze was first reported around 11:20 after multiple calls to 000. Firefighters arrived within 4 minutes to find a 50-metre building fully involved. Around 70 firefighters are on scene in at least 25 vehicles. One of Australia's most wanted men has faced court in Greece. James Delamangus is the main suspect in the fatal stabbing of George Giannopoulos in a Sydney nightclub 27 years ago. It's understood any attempt to extradite the 55-year-old could be difficult due to the strict statute of limitations in Greece. A teenager's been charged over a fatal jet ski crash in Sydney South. Jamel Wells reports.
7: A 15-year-old boy died and another boy was seriously injured in the crash on the Georges River at Tom Ugly's Bridge, Sylvania, in July 2025. A crime scene was set up and the Marine Area Command investigated the incident. The other boy, now 15, has been charged with dangerous navigation and operating a recreational vessel negligently causing death. He's due to face a children's court next month. Jamel Wells reporting.
5: Police in Melbourne's northeast want to hear from anyone with information about a man found dead with suspected burns in a Donvale park. A member of the public alerted emergency services around 4:30. Officers believe he may have been homeless. A report outlining worsening conditions at three Perth prisons has found they're in crisis, with staff shortages, a rise in lockdowns and increased use of force. The WA Inspector of Custodial Services says failures at Haykia Prison have escalated into a system-wide breakdown, with prisoners experiencing cruel, inhumane and degrading treatment. Finance. The Aussie dollar is buying 70.4 US cents. The Dow Jones is up 203 points and the Nasdaq's down 48.
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5: NRL and Dolphins star Trey Fuller has signed a contract extension through to the end of next year. The fullback's made 19 appearances for the Queensland team. The 29-year-old says his family influenced his decision to stay in Redcliffe.
8: I've got a missus that's due next month, so... just to stick around until she's had baby and just until that stage is over, so the baby stage.
5: Bangladesh has won a rain-affected one-day international against the Aussies in Dhaka. The home side set a target of 6 for 284. The Aussies had scored 9 for 191 in reply until play was abandoned. And former Geelong and Gold Coast Suns footballer Gary Ablett Jr. has been unanimously voted into the AFL Hall of Fame in his first year of eligibility. WA footy icon Bill Walker has also been named a legend. That's the latest in news and sport.
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9: Your 4-day forecast for the northeast and border. A cloudy Wednesday today with a very high chance of showers likely this morning. Tomorrow, Thursday, partly cloudy with a medium chance of showers, top of 18 degrees. Friday's partly cloudy with a slight chance of a shower, chance of morning fog and a top of 18. And Saturday, cloudy with a very high chance of showers and a top of 17. Today, a top of 16 for Beechworth, 17 for Albury-Wodonga, 18 for Wangaratta. Right now, it's 10 degrees.
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9: Good morning, I'm Gabrielle Hodgson. One Nation has returned fire on Labor's $27 election donation drive, with a $29 Fire the Liar appeal starting today. The Rising Party promises to use the money on billboards, TV and radio ads to oust the Albanese government. Meanwhile in Victoria, Pauline Hanson and Labor Premier Jacinta Allen have traded barbs. A remote mobile billboard calling to ditch the witch at the November state election.
10: It's an absolute basket case down there, let alone the debt for $190 billion plus dollars. And then you had the corruption. No wonder they call her a witch.
11: Pauline Hanson chooses to barrack for the bullies. I choose to fight them.
9: It's taken 70 firefighters around an hour and a half to contain a large factory fire in Melbourne's north. The Campbellfield blaze was first reported at 11:20, close to the Upfield rail line, prompting a warning about smoke across the area. The 50-long-metre building was fully involved when the first of two dozen fire trucks arrived. A teenager's been charged over a fatal jet ski crash in Sydney South. A 15-year-old boy died in the 2025 crash on the Georges River at Sylvania. Another boy, aged 15, has been charged with dangerous navigation. One of three teenage girls remains in a Brisbane hospital after crashing an allegedly stolen car into a Logan home. Police Acting Chief Superintendent Peter Miles says the vehicle rolled before smashing into the home early Monday.
12: From the paramedics on the scene, bloody miracle was the term used by one of the paramedics. They just couldn't believe that no one was significantly injured.
9: Two soldiers in a US Army helicopter that crashed near the Strait of Hormuz have been rescued by an uncrewed sea drone. The operation took about 2 hours and both personnel are described as stable. Central Command is investigating whether the patrolling Apache went down due to mechanical failure or an airstrike. The collapse of retailer Barbecues Galore will lead to hundreds of job losses. More than 60 stores across the country will close as early as next week. A WA expert says Australia is beginning to feel the effects of rapidly warming oceans. The UN's published a World Ocean Assessment finding oceans are under severe stress. Co-author Zoe Richards says the last few years have been devastating for coral in the Indian Ocean.
13: We're seeing some of those impacts manifest here in terms of our very large-scale coral bleaching event that occurred all across the northwest coast last year. And also we've seen our huge cyclone impact that just happened from Cyclone Narelle.
9: Finance and the Aussie dollar is buying 70.3 US cents. The Dow Jones is down 259 points and the Nasdaq's down 504.
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9: NRL and the New South Wales Blues are feeling cautious after Bronco Reece Walsh was recalled to the Queensland Maroons squad for next week's State of Origin 2 at the Melbourne Cricket Ground. But Blues fullback James Tedesco says the 23-year-old will be a threat if given the chance.
2: He's going to create some spark for him if they need something off the bench for him. So, I mean, you know how what he can do with the ball. He creates a lot of excitement, a lot of opportunities. So we're going to have to be on our game whenever he finds a way in the team.
9: The Western Bulldogs' Cooper Hines has been named the Round 13 AFL Rising Star nominee. It follows his strong performance in the Doggies' six-point win over Hawthorn in his 11th game at elite level. And in the A-League, Sydney FC has signed MacArthur FC midfielder Jake Holman for 3 years. That's the latest in news and sport.
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3: Your 4-day forecast for the northeast and border. A cloudy Wednesday today with a very high chance of showers likely this morning. Tomorrow, Thursday, partly cloudy with a medium chance of showers, top of 18 degrees. Friday's partly cloudy with a slight chance of a shower, chance of morning fog and a top of 18. And Saturday, cloudy with a very high chance of showers and a top of 17. Today, a top of 16 for Beechworth, 17 for Albury-Wodonga, 18 for Wangaratta. Right now, it's 12 degrees.
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6: Good morning, I'm Gabriel Hodson. It could take up to 40 days to extradite James Delamangus, a man wanted over a Sydney stabbing. Josh Bavis reports from Greece.
7: There is a red notice that's been issued by Interpol and it is still active. That's in relation to the stabbing death of George Giannopoulos at a Sydney nightclub in 1999. However, the suspect was arrested at a semi-rural property in the Peloponnese here in Greece, along with his father and his partner. The trio is facing a number of offences, including weapons offences, as well as providing false testimony. The police say that they were able to make the arrest using fingerprints, despite an alias that was being used, and they do believe that an extradition will be successful.
6: Police say it'll be quite some time before they can confirm if a large factory fire in Melbourne's north is suspicious or not. Around 70 firefighters in 24 FRV and CFA vehicles have been at the scene in Campbellfield since the first calls at 11:20 last night. Police believe no one was inside the warehouse at the time. The body of a man with suspected burns has been found in parkland in Melbourne's northeast. A passerby made the discovery around 4:20 in Donvale. The arson squad's investigating. WA's opposition leader wants answers from the Cook government after a report found WA's prison system is in crisis. The Inspector of Custodial Services has found serious safety and welfare risks in three Perth prisons, describing the conditions as cruel, inhumane and degrading. Basil Zempler says he doesn't understand how things got so bad.
8: The responses from the minister in question time just now were wholly unsatisfactory. What is this government doing about it? How can this government let it get to this? And when will the conditions inside and for those people outside be taken into account by this state government?
6: NASA has announced the four American men, or the four astronauts, who will be on its Artemis 3 mission to the moon late next year. The European Space Agency is playing a large role in the mission, with an Italian among the crew.
9: Now on to our pilot, two-time flyer, ESA astronaut, the first Italian space station commander, an Italian Air Force colonel and test pilot, Luca Parmitano.
6: A Somali soccer referee described as Africa's best has been denied entry to the US, which is one of the three countries hosting the World Cup, which gets going Friday. After being turned away at Miami International Airport, he's posted a message saying he's looking forward to joining future World Cups. The BBC says thousands of African fans have been denied visas, while the Iranian team has been told it has to stay in Mexico, with the only travel allowed into the US on match days. Finance, and the Aussie dollar is buying 70.1 US cents. The Dow Jones is down 467 points and the Nasdaq's down 848.
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6: The AFL Hall of Fame has named WA footy icon Bill Walker as an official legend. Six elite players have also been inducted: Tim Evans, John Worsfold, Dustin Fletcher and former umpire Hayden Kennedy, as well as the late David Cantilla and Gary Ablett Jr.
11: I was like a sponge early days, taking in as much as I could. And I was so blessed to have so many great leaders around me at that time that taught me what it is to be a professional. And, you know, I'm just so thankful. They're a big part of the reason why I was able to achieve everything I did.
6: Tennis, and Rinki Hijikata is through to the next round of the Stuttgart Open after beating German Tom Gentz 6-7, 7-6, 6-3. That's the latest news in sport.
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12: Your 4-day forecast for the northeast and border: a cloudy Wednesday today with a very high chance of showers likely this morning. Tomorrow, Thursday, partly cloudy with a medium chance of showers, top of 18 degrees. Friday's partly cloudy with a slight chance of a shower, chance of morning fog and a top of 18. And Saturday, cloudy with a very high chance of showers and a top of 17. Today, a top of 16 for Beechworth, 17 for Albury-Wodonga, 18 for Wangaratta. Right now, it's 12 degrees. Stop.

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5: Good morning, I'm Gabriel Hodson. Israeli airstrikes have killed 7 people in the Lebanese city of Tyre a day after Iran said it would pause attacks on Israel if Israel paused attacks on Lebanon. Israel says it's targeting Hezbollah, accusing them of breaching the ceasefire. H.A. Hellyer from the Royal United Services Institute has told the BBC any peace is temporary.
6: Lebanese government are in such a difficult situation. They have no leverage over the Israelis. Ceasefires are no longer a time where fires actually cease. The Lebanese cannot withstand the Israeli onslaught.
5: Fire crews are putting out hotspots at a large factory fire in Melbourne's north, prompting a community warning about smoke. The Campbellfield blaze was first reported around 11:20. At least 70 FRV and CFA firefighters worked for an hour and a half to contain the blaze. Charges over a fatal jet ski crash in Sydney South. Jamel Wells reports.
7: A 15-year-old boy died and another boy was seriously injured in the crash on the Georges River at Tom Ugly's Bridge, Sylvania, in July 2025. A crime scene was set up and the Marine Area Command investigated the incident. The other boy, now 15, has been charged with dangerous navigation and operating a recreational vessel negligently causing death. He's due to face a children's court next month. Jamel Wells reporting.
5: A report outlining worsening conditions at 3 Perth prisons has found they're in crisis with staff shortages, a rise in lockdowns and increased use of force. The WA Inspector of Custodial Services says failures at Haykia Prison have escalated into a system-wide breakdown, with prisoners experiencing cruel, inhumane and degrading treatment. A man who allegedly escaped custody by jumping over the dock in a Darwin courtroom has now been captured. The 44-year-old ran off on Friday. He's now been apprehended with help from the Police Dog Operations Unit. A leading ballistics expert says this week's aerial culling of brumbies in the Kosciuszko National Park is inhumane and fails to meet animal welfare standards. They've told News Corp if it takes 7 shots to kill a horse and up to 15 in some cases, something's not working properly. James Cook University is using AI to help Indigenous rangers get qualified. Of the 12,000 Indigenous school students in far north Queensland, only 33 make it to uni. Professor Martin Nakata says education needs to be suited to the rangers' needs.
8: We've been trying to work out a way to try and deliver education on the ground in the kind of work that they're actually doing, so that's more learning integrated with their work. And that way, years and years of experience that we have already working aggregated in such a way we can give a form of accreditation to.
5: Finance and the Aussie dollar is buying 70.2 US cents. The Dow Jones is down 226 points and the Nasdaq's down 543.
4: Clear cut detailing. Premium car detailing from just $190. Heath comes to you wherever you are. Clear cut detailing.
5: Donald Trump has been booed in New York as he became the first sitting US president at an NBA basketball final. The San Antonio Spurs beat the Knicks by 4 points in Game 3 of the best of seven after fans waited hours to get in amid heightened security.
9: It was certainly amazing. It was mostly cheers. It was loud and it was very enthusiastic.
5: And Bangladesh has won a rain-affected one-day international against the Aussies in Dhaka. The home side set a target of 6 for 284. That's the latest news and sport.
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10: Your four-day forecast for the northeast and border. A cloudy Wednesday today with a very high chance of showers likely this morning. Tomorrow, Thursday, partly cloudy with a medium chance of showers, top of 18 degrees. Friday's partly cloudy with a slight chance of a shower, chance of morning fog and a top of 18. And Saturday, cloudy with a very high chance of showers and a top of 17. Today, a top of 16 for Beechworth, 17 for Albury-Wodonga, 18 for Wangaratta. Right now, it's 12 degrees.
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8: Good morning, I'm Gabriel Hodson. One Nation has returned fire on Labor's $27 election donation drive, with a $29 Fire the Liar appeal starting today. The rising party promises to use the money on billboards, TV and radio ads to oust the Albanese government. Meanwhile in Victoria, Pauline Hanson and Labor Premier Jacinta Allen have traded barbs over a mobile billboard calling to ditch the witch at the November state election.
9: It's an absolute basket case down there, let alone the debt for $190 billion plus dollars. And then you had the corruption. No wonder they call her a witch.
10: Pauline Hanson chooses to barrack for the bullies. I choose to fight them.
8: It's taken 70 firefighters around an hour and a half to contain a large factory fire in Melbourne's north. The Campbellfield blaze was first reported at 11:20, close to the Upfield rail line, prompting a warning about smoke across the area. The 50-metre-long building was fully involved when the first of two dozen fire trucks arrived. A 21-year-old man's lucky to escape with a cut to the back of his neck after a late-night shooting in Sydney's southwest. Police are investigating what led to the 10 p.m. incident in Bankstown. Police in Melbourne's northeast want to hear from anyone with info about a man found dead with suspected burns in a Donvale park. A member of the public alerted emergency services. Officers believe he may have been homeless. Two soldiers in a US Army helicopter that crashed near the Strait of Hormuz have been rescued by an uncrewed sea drone. The operation took about 2 hours and both personnel are described as being in stable conditions. Central Command is investigating whether the patrolling Apache went down due to mechanical failure or an airstrike. A WA expert says Australia is beginning to feel the effects of rapidly warming oceans. The UN's published a World Ocean Assessment finding oceans are under severe stress. Co-author Zoe Richards says the last few years have been devastating for coral in the Indian Ocean.
11: We're seeing some of those impacts manifest here in terms of our very large-scale coral bleaching event that occurred all across the northwest coast last year. And also we've seen our huge cyclone impact that just happened from Cyclone Narelle.
8: A Somali soccer referee described as Africa's best has been denied entry to the US ahead of the start of the World Cup on Friday. After being turned away at Miami International Airport, he's posted a message saying he's looking forward to joining future World Cups. The BBC says thousands of African fans have been denied visas, while the Iranian team has been told it has to stay in Mexico and only travel into the US on match days. Finance and the Aussie dollar is buying 70.3 US cents. The Dow Jones is up 101 points and the Nasdaq's down 289.
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8: David Cantilla, the first Indigenous player at elite level in South Australia, has been honoured almost 50 years after his death at the AFL's Hall of Fame night. Tim Evans, John Worsfold, Dustin Fletcher and former umpire Hayden Kennedy have also been inducted, as well as Brownlow medalist Gary Ablett Jr.
2: I can still remember the first day walking in and I couldn't look at people in the eyes. I walked around shaking hands and, you know, seeing some of the players that I'd grown up watching that had played a lot of football with Dad, that, you know, it was something that just didn't seem real to me.
8: Tennis, and Rinki Hijikata is through to the next round of the Stuttgart Open after beating German Tom Gench 6-7, 7-6, 6-3. Fellow Aussies James Duckworth and Nick Kyrgios are also through. That's the latest news in sport.
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12: Your 4-day forecast for the northeast and border. A cloudy Wednesday today with a very high chance of showers likely this morning. Tomorrow, Thursday, partly cloudy with a medium chance of showers, top of 18 degrees. Friday's partly cloudy with a slight chance of a shower, chance of morning fog and a top of 18. And Saturday, cloudy with a very high chance of showers and a top of 17. Today, a top of 16 for Beechworth, 17 for Albury-Wodonga, 18 for Wangaratta. Currently, it's 13 degrees.
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2: 16 degrees in Melbourne, showers and windy atop today. 19, 5:30. Good morning. I'm David Armstrong. Fires ripped through a Campbellfield factory. Large explosion seen after the blaze ignited. As many as 70 firefighters were called out just before 11:30. Crews remain on scene this morning. The cause is yet to be determined. Premier Jacinta Allen's government has provided bailout guarantee letters to the FRV and the EPA, securing their finances. The Australian's reporting separate letters, both written in 2024, assured lenders and auditors the government would support the agencies financially if required, despite mounting losses and growing pressure on their balance sheets. Victoria's debt is tracking to hit nearly $200 billion by the end of the decade. Neil Danaher will be farewelled and honoured at a state funeral at the MCG today. Tens of thousands of family, friends and fans will gather to say goodbye and thank you to the 2025 Australian of the Year. The service begins at 1. Well, the man who designed the HECS debt scheme says how much a student pays should be linked to future earning capacity. Here's Gabrielle Hodson.
3: 5 years after a rehash of the higher education contribution scheme, the cost of a regular three-year arts degree has more than doubled to $52,000. At the same time, teaching, mathematics and nursing degrees have dropped. Now, the man who designed the scheme in the 1980s has told the Financial Review it should return to being linked to the potential income students are expected to earn over their lifetime. ANU's Bruce Chapman says setting prices to influence student choice doesn't work. He says HECS should be reset in a way that puts the prices of the cheapest and costliest courses closer together, but doesn't affect taxpayers. Gabriel Hodson reporting.
2: President Donald Trump's accusing Iran of shooting down a helicopter over the Strait of Hormuz. He's vowing to respond to the attack out of necessity. Two crew members of the Apache helicopter were rescued by an American sea drone. NASA has announced the four American men who will be on its Artemis 3 mission to the moon late next year. The European Space Agency is playing a large role in the mission, with an Italian among the crew.
4: Now on to our pilot. Two-time flyer, ESA astronaut, the first Italian space station commander, and Italian Air Force colonel and test pilot, Luca Parmitano.
2: So as Victoria is looking to cut up to 70 jobs, it's prompted concerns about the organisation's operations. Its Conservation and Wildlife Services worker meetings are expected to continue through until Friday. In finance, Wall Street is down 34, our dollar 70.28 US.
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2: Dual Brownlow Medal winner Gary Ablett Jr., Essendon champion Dustin Fletcher have been inducted into the Australian Football Hall of Fame. West Coast Premiership winner John Worsfold and umpire Hayden Kennedy also among the inductees. James Heard believes Magpie Billy Frampton could get off a three-match ban for what he's described as a clumsy tackle that left Demon Brody Majacek with a fractured neck. Australia's poor form in one-day cricket continues, steamrolled by 86 runs on DLS in the first match in Bangladesh. Ben Stokes will likely step down as England captain and could retire from international cricket altogether after being involved in a nightclub altercation with teammate Gus Atkinson. The Matildas have defeated Mexico 3-1 in Sydney, Caitlin Ford scoring the final goal in her 150th game for Australia. And that's the latest news and sports.
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7: Good morning, it's Daniel Brewer with your local news and sport. Those keen to wet a line are getting ready for the season as freshwater crayfishing begins. Darcy Many reports.
8: The season for Murray spiny freshwater crayfish has begun this winter. This gives fishermen the chance to catch the second largest freshwater crayfish in the whole world. VFA Chief Executive Officer Travis Dowling says that catching Murray crays is great fun for fishers of all ages and experience levels. Darcy Many, Ace Radio.
7: Australia Post is calling on community organisations across the northeastern border to apply for its community grants program, following another successful year of supporting grassroots initiatives. Last year, the organisation funded 88 projects under the community grants program, with grants totalling $705,000 awarded to not-for-profit organisations. Applications are now open for eligible not-for-profit groups seeking grants of up to $10,000. General Manager, Community and Stakeholder Engagement, Nikki Tracy, says all the details can be found on their website.
9: Applications are open from the 9th of June until the 6th of July, and there's further information on the eligibility criteria and how to apply on the Australia Post website.
7: The campaign against Victoria's controversial Emergency Services and Volunteer Fund levy is set to intensify, with CFA volunteers and farmers across the northeastern border preparing to rally in Bendigo this weekend. The protest is scheduled for Sunday, June 14. CFA Volunteer Group President John Houston says those on the front line of emergencies are often supplying their own equipment while paying higher levies than many metropolitan residents.
10: You'll have to ask Jacinta Allen and the Labor government that one. It's just not fair. It just doesn't make sense to me. They're the ones that do the work, yet they've got to pay the lion's share of the levy. And half of them have got to supply their own equipment and private tankers.
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7: Division 3 men's competition resumes in Albury-Wodonga Football Association on Sunday. St Pat's take on Albury United. Wodonga Diamonds are at home against Wodonga Heart. Albury City take on Wangaratta City. Twin City Wanderers versus Albury Hotspurs and Cobram Raw versus Melrose FC. Myrtleford Savoy have the bye. That's the latest in local news and sport.
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11: Your four-day forecast for the northeast and border. A cloudy Wednesday today with a very high chance of showers likely this morning. Tomorrow, Thursday, partly cloudy with a medium chance of showers, top of 18 degrees. Friday's partly cloudy with a slight chance of a shower, chance of morning fog and a top of 18. And Saturday, cloudy with a very high chance of showers and a top of 17. Today, a top of 16 for Beechworth, 17 for Albury-Wodonga, 18 for Wangaratta. Currently, it's 13 degrees.
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13: Good morning. Welcome to Country Today, Wednesday the 10th of June. I'm Libby Price. Well, the start to the new milk season hasn't been as dairy farmers hoped. The opening milk price pretty much what it was. So what's holding prices back?
14: Well, what we're seeing at the moment, first and foremost, is a huge amount of milk hitting the global market. So Europe, is in particular, they're going through there, or they're just coming out of their spring peak now and growing at the rate of knots that we haven't seen since 2014.
13: Also this morning, Australia's red meat exports to the Middle East have begun to rebound despite the war with Iran entering its third month. You'll hear from Elders analyst Richard Koch later on Country Today.
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15: Good morning, I'm Emily Minney in the Victorian Rural Newsroom. Australia's beef sector is expected to continue its strong performance as key competitors prepare for a dip in production. Global beef production is tipped to fall 2.2% this year. Rabobank's Angus Gidley-Baird says it's a promising sign for the local beef industry.
16: Because we're exporting record volumes into that global market. Our exports are up 16% for the year to date, and with less competition from those other major producers, it creates a more favourable environment for us.
15: Cattle producers are being urged to have their say on a review of the cattle transaction levy. The levy helps fund industry programs like marketing, research and development, and biosecurity. Cattle Australia's Bryce Cam says it hasn't been reviewed in nearly 20 years.
17: And we're really encouraging all cattle producers right right across the country of all sizes and scales. This is their opportunity to have commentary and feedback on any aspects of the levy, both how it's collected, what it's expended on, and what investments the producers should be expecting from the levy.
15: Mango growers are being told to remain on alert for a fungal disease spreading across Northern Territory orchards. Mango twig tip dieback has been present in some trees since 2017 and is affecting orchards across Greater Darwin. Research into the disease is being carried out. Australian Mango Industry Association Chief Executive Trevor Dunmall says early findings are promising.
18: They have identified a couple of pathogens that are associated with the disease, and now they're working to identify management practices that will minimise the impact.
15: A new report warns varroa mite and rising demand for pollination could lead to a major shortfall in services. The Pollination Security Status Report suggests a potential shortfall of 290,000 commercial honeybee hives during peak pollination periods in the years to come. Wheen Bee Foundation Chief Executive Fiona Chambers says there needs to be better support for the sector.
19: We need to be looking at seeing Australian beekeeping industry as critical infrastructure. We need to be supporting the Australian beekeeping industry and supporting honeybees, because this shortfall is really critical. It's imminent. It's right now. It can't wait.
15: And

0: popular political movement in Australia. Some polls suggest the minor party is on track to win more than 50 seats at the next federal election, potentially pushing Labor into minority government. Senator Farrell says the polls just present a point in time.
1: Populist parties in this country come and go. They rise and they fall. I don't think I don't think Labor has anything to fear from One Nation.
0: But the opposition says One Nation's rise is due to voter anger over the federal budget. Leader Angus Taylor believes a breach of trust has seen people looking elsewhere.
2: People are angry. I mean, talk to them. You'll hear it everywhere you go. They're angry. They've had a gutful. I want Australians' first preferences. But I know to get them, I have to rebuild trust with those hardworking Australians who are angry.
0: And that's the state of the country. I'm Emily Minnie. Good morning.
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5: Joining us now is Misha Marshlark, duty forecaster for the Bureau of Meteorology. Misha, good morning to you. What can we expect with the weather?
6: Good morning. We do have an approaching cold front that has been bringing broadly windy conditions through parts of the state in a firm northerly wind flow. And this is particularly through the Otways, the Grampians and the Alpine Ranges. We do have a severe weather warning current for damaging wind gusts above 90 kilometres per hour this morning in these strong northerlies. Now, the winds above the Otways eased earlier this morning, and so we recently contracted the warning to just the higher peaks of the Grampians and the Alpine Ranges. Looking into today, the winds will moderate across the state as the cold front progresses from the west. This morning, we do also have a sheep grazier warning for the northeast district in the cool, wet and windy conditions this morning. Looking across the rest of the state today, we're looking at broadly cloudy and showery conditions, with temperatures getting up to the mid to high teens across most of the state, but getting a little bit lower in about the higher topography. Going around the forecast for today, starting in the southwest in Portland, we're looking at showers and wind easing, going for a top of 15 in Warrnambool. Showers, wind easing, going for a top of 17. 16 in Hamilton with showers. Showers in Colac, going for a top of 16. Now moving to the northwest in Neil, we're expecting showers and a top of 17. Showers in Horsham and a top of 17. In Stawell, showers and a top of 15. Swanhill going for 20, partly cloudy. Kerrang, possible shower and a top of 19. Deniliquin, partly cloudy and a top of 20. And Echuca, a shower or two, going for a top of 19. Now moving to the northeast. Showers in Wangaratta and a top of 17. In Albury-Wodonga, showers and a top of 17. And in the southeast, Traralgon going for showers increasing and a top of 18. Shower or two in Sale and a top of 19. Possible shower in Bansdale and a top of 20. And in Lakes Entrance, going for a shower or two, going for a top of 19.
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7: The start to the new milk season hasn't been as hoped for dairy farmers who are disappointed the opening milk price wasn't higher. So what's holding prices back? John Droppet is Head of Insights at Bendigo Bank. John, why are milk prices paid to farmers stagnating, as it were?
9: Well, what we're seeing at the moment, first and foremost, is a huge amount of milk hitting the global market. So

0: Europe, as in particular, they're going through there, or they're just coming out of their spring peak now, and growing at the rate of knots that we haven't seen since 2014. So big amount of milk, essentially the market fundamentals are driving this, but also more recently the situation in the Middle East and the volatility that's thrown into global markets, which is obviously creates a lot of uncertainty. And when we're looking at prices that are commitments 12 months, 13 months out, you can see that there's a bit of caution in these announcements as well.
1: And you say that volatility is actually the new norm, that if it's not a war with Iran, it's some other sort of global phenomenon.
0: Yeah, the last 20 years have certainly seen a succession of these, sort of events, if you will, and the sort of volatility in prices is quite striking over that time. So it was, the global food crisis and the global financial crisis. You know, we had the first invasion of Ukraine and then COVID and then the second full-scale invasion of Ukraine, among many others. What we tend to see now in the last 20 years is that this, it doesn't take much for these events to drive a much higher magnitude of volatility than what we saw in, sort of the 20 or 30 years previous to that, when some of the big players like Europe used to manage prices a lot more closely by, buying and selling physical dairy products and putting it into storage.
1: And also, I suppose, the impact of news circulating around the world so quickly that it's more influential.
0: Yeah, that's right. It does, news travels fast at the best of times, and certainly much more so with the advent of social media and more kind of, I guess, syndications and closer linkages there for sure.
1: So there's no signs of the global supply easing?
0: We are starting to see that supply pressure out of Europe and the US slow down. Farmers in Europe are facing particularly low farm gate prices for them, so that their market has responded as well. And so we'll start to see them pull back. But as farmers here would know, when you have a positive season, weather-wise, when the grass is there and conditions are good, you tend to push through the current season. There'll be those decisions around which cows to keep and which cows to sell, and how much pressure to put on how much to set up for the coming season that really starts to determine when production comes off. But we will see that happen. It just takes a long time to turn around.
1: And speaking of seasons, that's still the most influential factor on profits for dairy farmers?
0: Absolutely. And, every farm's different, every business in a different position. But, for those that are reasonably, secure or reasonably resilient financially, aren't going to be tipped over the edge by the current or the next crisis. What it comes down to is, again, if there's grass in front of cows, farmers will get out there and utilise it and make the best of what they've got. And so a good season weather-wise will generally mean a good season for most farmers, notwithstanding some of these pressures that we're seeing. They're certainly relevant and they certainly hurt. But at the end of the day, if Mother Nature delivers, we're some way down the track to it being a good year.
1: John, great to talk to you again.
0: Always a pleasure. Thank you.
1: John Droppett, Head of Insights at Bendigo Bank. Still to come on Country Today, red meat exports to the Middle East have begun to rebound, even though it's still almost half the volumes from this time last year.
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4: Australia's red meat exports to the Middle East have begun to rebound despite the ongoing war with Iran. Shipments have nearly doubled since the conflict broke out 3 months ago, but still remain almost half the volumes from the same time last year. A lack of demand from tourists in the region is largely responsible. Not just the closure of the Strait of Hormuz. Emily Minnie spoke with Elders analyst Richard Koch.
5: There's two real markets over there. There's a high-end market for chilled beef and lamb in the food service and tourism categories over in the Middle East. And then there's the lower quality frozen carcass type sheep meat. So that market was originally affected by some of the closing of the trade routes into the Middle East. But given the high value nature of that market and the determination by Australian exporters to maintain relationships in that market, they've found ways to get their product over there, particularly on the high value items. So a lot of it's going into the holds on passenger planes, etc. So, we're finding a way to service some of our valuable customers over there to show our commitment to proving ourselves to be a reliable long-term supplier to them.
6: So what is happening with the remainder of the produce that would usually be sent to those markets?
5: Well, it found other homes, but instead of going to one or two countries, we've sold those volumes into, say, 8 or 10 other countries. So they found other markets for it. It's just they've just had to ship to a wider range of destinations. So there's demand for the product. You know, we just had to work a bit harder to find and open new markets for it. Part of the reason for the decline in the Middle East has been from the drop in tourism over there, really. A lot of our product there goes in the food service segment. So with the decline in tourism into the Middle East, that market, the demand has come down. But, you know, it's still at reasonable levels our exporters are determined to keep those markets open to them.
6: A resolution to this conflict is nowhere on the horizon, it seems. But whenever something is put in place, what is the best path forward for our exporters to get everything back up and running at normal levels?
5: Well, ideally, the restoration of normal trade routes and a cease of hostilities and resumption of the status quo that was before it all broke out. I think we were doing quite well in those markets. You know, really, we need to see the resolution of the conflict, the trade routes, the normal trade routes, the most efficient trade routes open back up, and we need to see tourism levels resume at what they were pre-conflict.
4: Richard Koch of Elders speaking with Emily Minnie. I hope you've enjoyed this morning's edition of Country Today. I'm Libby Price. I'll be back with you tomorrow morning at 5:30. Have a great day.
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5: 16 degrees in Melbourne. Showers and windy atop today. 19, 6 o'clock. Good morning. I'm David Armstrong. Police are hunting arsonists over a suspicious factory fire in Melbourne's southeast. Here's Kiara Parker.
6: Fire ripped through a car paint business in Carrum Downs at around 2 o'clock this morning. No one was inside the premises on Brett Drive at the time. Police say three offenders fled the scene in a dark-coloured Jeep utility. They're urging anyone with information or vision to contact Crime Stoppers. Investigations are also underway into the cause of a factory fire at Campbellfield at about 11:30 last night, where more than 70 firefighters battled the blaze. Kiara Parker, Melbourne.
5: And arson squad detectives will head to Donvale this morning, where a man's body was found. The homeless man was located with suspected burns by a passerby in Parkland near Chame Court. Police want anyone who may have seen the man in the area or with knowledge of his identity to contact them. Neil Danaher will be farewelled and honoured at a state funeral at the hallowed ground of the MCG. Here's Stephanie Wacklewick.
7: He was a giant of the AFL, but people of all walks of life will be filling the MCG to pay tribute and to say thank you to Neil Danaher. Tens of thousands of family, friends, sporting stars, politicians and even just fans will be packing the stands, people whose lives he touched from his days as an Essendon footballer to D's coach and, of course, his work with Fight MND to defeat the beast. Wife Jan will lead family tributes, followed by Beck, Lauren, Luke and Ben. We'll also hear from Melbourne great David Neitz and Brisbane coach Chris Fagan. Premier Jacinta Allen and Prime Minister Anthony Albanese will also address the service. Stephanie Wacklewick at the MCG.
5: Mass protests are underway on the streets of Belfast following the attempted beheading of a man. A Sudanese asylum seeker has been charged with attempted murder. Footage shows bins and vehicles on fire on the city's streets. Australian researchers hope understanding defects in the immune system could predict celiac disease risks before symptoms develop. A new study has found the immune cells of people with the chronic condition are not overactive, but they have weaker and slower responses. The Snow Centre for Immune Health, as Dr. Vanessa Bryant says, the findings suggest celiac disease is not only caused by inflammation or diet.
8: We know that genetics play a really strong role, but it's really challenging to say who will go on to develop disease. So the more tools we have, the better prepared we'll be.
5: In finance, Wall Street is up 85 points. The dollar is trading at 70.28 US.
9: Sport.
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5: Collingwood is weighing up if it will challenge Billy Frampton's three-week ban for a tackle that left Brody Meyercheck with a fractured neck. Essendon champion James Hurd telling Footy Classified the Pies would have a strong case.
9: That's not rough comment. That's just trying to bring the guy to down, not really knowing where his body is, but bring him to ground. I'm not sure what else he can do except maybe roll him a little bit. But yeah, it's clumsy at most.
10: So, all clear.
9: I think he will get off if Tyson's driving.
5: Dual Brownlow medalist Gary Ablett Jr. and two-time Essendon Premiership winner Dustin Fletcher among the inductees into the Australian Football Hall of Fame last night. Geelong star Tom Stewart's been ruled out of Friday night's clash against Gold Coast following a concussion. Ben Stokes will likely step down as England captain and could retire from international cricket altogether after being involved in a nightclub altercation with teammate Gus Atkinson. And the Matildas have defeated Mexico 3-1 in Sydney, Caitlin Ford scoring the final goal in her 150th game for Australia. And that's the latest news and sports.
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13: Good morning, it's Daniel Brewer with your local news and sport. The North East Catchment Management Authority is welcoming King Valley private landholders to their program to tackle invasive weeds on their properties. Claire Coulson reports.
14: The program supports landholders in removing weeds such as black willow and blackberry, which disrupt oxygen from waterways and soil. Expressions of interest are open for 5 weeks and will close on July 2nd at 5 p.m. For further inquiries, contact Philip Fackle via email philip.fackle@necma.vic.gov.au or visit the North East Catchment Management Authority page. Claire Coulson, ACE Radio.
13: Nearly 28,000 homes across Victoria were broken into last year, with new figures suggesting residents across the northeastern border without a 24-hour police station face a higher risk of becoming victims. Opposition leader Jess Wilson says more than 40 police stations have closed under the Allen government, claiming it's contributing to Victoria's crime problems.
15: For absolutely decades in this state, we have been able to have our police stations open and have police on the beat. You can do both, but you have to recruit police officers to do it.
13: Today is Thank a First Responder Day, an opportunity to say thank you to those who go above and beyond the call of duty for our community. Luke Francis reports.
16: The initiative, established by Fortem Australia, honours over 300,000 paid and volunteer emergency personnel and the families who support them. First responders routinely face trauma, high stress and operational pressure in the service of others. Thank a First Responder Day exists to remind first responders that their efforts are seen, valued and deeply appreciated. You can find out more, including how to leave a message, at fortemaustralia.org.au. Luke Francis, ACE Radio.
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13: Wodonga's Jacob Mollison celebrated a major career milestone on Monday, umpiring his 400th AFL game in front of close to 90,000 fans at the MCG during the annual Big Freeze clash between Collingwood and Melbourne. The Border product has built one of the league's most respected umpiring careers, highlighted by 2 AFL Grand Finals and 3 Anzac Day matches. That's the latest in local news and sport.
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18: Your four-day forecast for the northeast and for the border. We have a severe weather warning for damaging winds in the Alps today. It's a cloudy one, very high chance of showers most likely this morning, and the wind will continue throughout the day until easing up tonight. We've got snow in the Alps as well today too. Tomorrow, partly cloudy, medium chance of showers in the morning, top of 18. Friday, cloudy after a foggy start with a top of 19. And Saturday, will be cloudy with a very high chance of showers with a windy top of 17. Wangaratta, Benalla and Rutherglen expecting 18 today. Albury, Wodonga and Violettown are heading for tops of 17. 19 in Yarrawonga, Myrtleford and Beechworth today heading for tops of 16. And it's a top of 14 today for Bright and Mount Beauty. Right now, it's 12 degrees.
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18: It's Star Brecky with Hobbsy. My family have been nagging me to get a dog. They keep popping up on my Facebook feed at the moment. Now, I used to have a dog, and my wife had a dog. Kids have had other pets, but never a dog. Now the eldest has moved out to get his own, frankly. the youngest one is sort of pushing for it. Now he's 6'8". and wants a dash out, which will look ridiculous. But anyway, the cost of pet ownership can be quite expensive, but there's something happening today at the RSPCA in Albury that will help out those on the border. I'll tell you about it after Madonna on Star FM.

0: Madonna, Like a Prayer at Star FM. It's Hobbsy with you. You got a dog at home, maybe a cat or a pet, any type of pet? Yeah, we've got fish and birds. The family has been for many years been pushing me to agree to get a dog, but I nearly buckled. I nearly buckled because I said, you proved that you can look after the fish and the chooks and the birds that we currently have, and I'll consider it anyway. Of course, this bunny here has to do it. I don't reckon anyone would know where the bird seed is to top up the bird feed or even know where the birds are. I don't think the boys have had a look at them for years. Oh, they're sort of better at it when they were younger, but anyway. And then the fish, again, they're pretty easy. They sit on top of our freezer at home. We've got an upright freezer, and I feed them when I get home from work, when I go and have a break. So, yeah, we haven't had a dog for a while. And they're expensive pets. Goodness me, very expensive. Particularly, like, I can afford bird feed and I can afford the fish food, but when it comes to buying dog food every week, it can be very expensive, and it can be. That is where the Albury RSPCA are coming into it. Today from 9, for those with concession cards and with pension cards, if you live in the Albury region, you can go and get some free pet supplies. Now, conditions do apply. There's no breeders or anything allowed to get it. And there are limits, obviously, because they want to spread this as far as they can. So they're easing the burden. And it's great because when you're on a fixed income, you know, if you're deciding whether you eat or the animal eats, that's a tough thing. So that's where the RSPCA is stepping in. So I like their work. It's great. You can find out more by heading to the Albury RSPCA Facebook page. Or just drop in Andrew Street. Up at East Aubrey's, where they're handing it out from the Aubrey PCYC. Got some Aerosmith, some Black Eyed Peas, and we're talking five-star faves here at Star FM.
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0: Black Eyed Peas, Shut Up. 92.1 Star FM, it is Star Bricky with Hobbsy. Our five-star faves are trucking along nicely. Yesterday, I put a call into Megan from Gerrig Wines. They're very excited out there at John Gerrig Wines. They picked up our five-star favourite winery, which is very exciting for them. Yeah, Megan was in the middle of her Vegemite on toast after a very big weekend. A weekend fit for a king and Rome Rutherglen, because they have two outlets there. So, and it, you know what? It was tight. The voting was so tight. It was one vote between them and runners-up Michelini Wines in Myrtleford. And in third was Squire's Winery at Esmond, which is over near Bundelong. And it is great news for Squiz and the team there. So, yeah, get out and enjoy. Now, we are rolling on to our fave butcher. And you need to vote because the voting is very, very tight. So get to it. We'll announce the winner of that this coming Friday with the five-star faves only here on 92.1 Star FM. It is almost news time. Daniel Brewer is going to pop his head in straight after a national news update.
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11: 16 degrees in Melbourne. Showers and windy atop today. 19 at 6:30. Good morning. I'm David Armstrong. Police hunting three offenders who fled a suspicious factory fire at Carrum Downs this morning in a dark-coloured Jeep utility. No one was inside the car paint business on Brett Drive at the time. Firefighters managed to contain the blaze to the back of the building. Meantime, investigations are underway into the cause of another fire which ripped through a Campbellfield factory last night. Neil Danaher will today be farewelled and honoured at a state funeral at the MCG. Stephanie Wacklewick is there. She's told Ross and Russ tributes have already been laid.
12: Obviously, just a lot of morning TVs here at the moment. Actually, Jess Wilson has just arrived. We're on Danaher's way, and people have actually left some tributes. They say Neil will always be a leader of the pack, not only for uniting the footy world, but the nation.
11: Questions have been raised why the zoo is cutting up to 70 jobs. Worker meetings are set to continue through until Friday, and it comes just a day after revelations workers on the suburban rail loop are being paid a starting salary of $190,000. In an indication how dire the state's finances are, the Allan government's been forced to provide bailout guarantee letters to the FRV and the EPA. The Australian's reporting the letters, written back in 2024, assured lenders and auditors the government would step in and prop up the agencies financially, despite massive losses and growing pressure on their balance sheets. It's been revealed serial killer Paul Denyer has been having an inappropriate relationship with a female prison guard. He's serving three life sentences for murdering three young women in 1993. Prison sources telling the Herald Sun he referred to the female corrections officer as his girlfriend and also exchanged handwritten notes. Donald Trump is vowing swift retaliation after Iran shot down an American helicopter in the Strait of Hormuz. Two pilots have been rescued and escaped uninjured after the Apache chopper went down. National security expert Glenn Ignazio says the response may be guided by what investigations show caused the crash.
13: In the cockpit, we have a lot of sensors that'll tell you if an infrared missile or radar missile is coming at you. So the idea that a drone hit, it is very interesting how this played out. So that, I think, is going to have also an impact on how President Trump decides on responding.
11: A new survey has revealed residents of Melbourne are in the depths of despair, battling loneliness, lamenting the loss of green space, and facing a severe shortage of family services. The findings are contained in a town hall 10-year plan to improve the city, but council admits it doesn't have the money to fix the problems. In finance, Wall Street is up 86 points and the dollar is trading at 70.28 US.
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11: Gary Ablett Jr. has spoken about his own self-doubt before becoming an all-time Australian football champion. The dual Brownlow medal winner last night inducted into the Hall of Fame alongside several others, including Essendon champion Dustin Fletcher and Eagle John Worsfold. The Geelong Premiership winner says it took him a while to feel comfortable.
14: There was a lot of talk at that time on whether I'd been drafted because of my name. Probably took a good 3 or 4 years for me to actually believe that I was good enough to make it at the top level. And I think reflecting back on my career and everything I've been able to achieve has just been so special.
11: And Serena Williams has wound back the clock, winning her first doubles match at Queen's in her comeback to tennis after 1,375 days away from the game. That's the latest news and sports.
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16: Good morning, it's Daniel Brewer with your local news and sport. Community organisations across the northeastern border are being encouraged to apply for funding through Australia Post Community Grants Program. The initiative supported 88 grassroots projects across the country last year, with more than $705,000 distributed to not-for-profit organisations. Applications are now open for grants of up to $10,000, with Australia Post General Manager, Community and Stakeholder Engagement, Nikki Tracy, encouraging eligible groups to find out more via the organisation's website.
17: Applications are open from the 9th of June until the 6th of July, and there's further information on the eligibility criteria and how to apply on the Australia Post website.
16: CFA volunteers and farmers from across the northeastern border are stepping up their push against the state's fire services levy, with a major rally planned for Bendigo. The demonstration is scheduled for Sunday, June 14, and is expected to attract strong support from regional Victorians. CFA volunteers group president John Houston says country residents who actively fight fires are being unfairly burdened, offering covering the cost of their own gear while paying more than city-based property owners.
18: You'll have to ask Jacinta Allen and the Labor government that one. Mm. It's just not fair. It just doesn't make sense to me. They're the ones that do the work, yet they've got to pay the lion's share of the levy. And half of them have got to supply their own equipment and private tankers.
16: Those looking to do some fishing will have a great opportunity this crayfish season. Darcy Many reports.
19: The season for Murray spiny freshwater crayfish has begun this winter. This gives fishermen the chance to catch the second largest freshwater crayfish in the whole world. VFA Chief Executive Officer Travis Dowling says that catching Murray crays is great fun for fishers of all ages and experience levels. Darcy Many, Ace Radio.
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16: C-grade netball results from Ovens and Murray. Wodonga Raiders 50 defeated North Albury 28. Yarrawonga 44 defeated Corowa Rutherglen 39. Myrtleford 37 lost to Wangaratta 60. Albury 35 lost to Wodonga 41. And Wangaratta Rovers 48 were too good for Lavington 27. That's the latest in local news and sport.
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20: Your four-day forecast for the northeast and for the border. It's a cloudy one today. We have got a wind warning for damaging winds in the Alps. Anti-sheep grazers alert. Cloudy today with the wind and a high chance of showers. Tomorrow, partly cloudy, medium chance of morning showers, top of 18. Friday, foggy start, then cloudy, 19. And Saturday, cloudy, very high chance of showers, a windy day with a top of 17. 17's the top today for Wangaratta, Albury, Wodonga and Violettown. Benalla and Rutherglen expecting 18, 19 today for Yarrawonga. Myrtleford and Beechworth heading for tops of 16 and Brighton Mount Beauty heading for tops of 14 degrees. Right now it's 12 degrees.
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20: 23 to 7, Star Brekkie with Hobbsy. If you're driving under the underpass in Wang this morning, just be aware that it's done its usual and that it's flooded. Not completely, you can drive through it, just be very, very careful. Rutherglen had truck dramas on the weekend with the poor truckie who got caught driving through the market that was being set up. As to why that happens, there's still finger pointing going on. Yesterday at Wang, we had our own truck dramas. We'll check them out at 6:45. It's 92.1, the all-new Star FM.

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Pearl Jam, Daughter, 92.1 Star FM. Star Bricky with Hobbsy. Ah, the truck dramas, they've been great, haven't they? Brother Glenn, had a truck drama ourselves in Wang yesterday. The old Rowan Street underpass catching out a clearly non-local driver of a semi. Had to fang the old Yui at the top of the underpass. It's so many times you've seen people have to back up the thing as well, and it's such a pain to the backside. And it's not like it doesn't say that you shouldn't be going that way. And I think there's also a sign for the heavy truck bypass to come down Phillipson Street, if I'm not mistaken. Anyway, now here at Star FM, back when we were 3NE, many moons ago now, and you'd still

0: basically 12 months, we used to have a double-decker bus. And it was great. One night, the then general manager had a few people on board and we drove down, I think it was a climb night or something, drove down the underpass. He said, I want to see if we can get the bus underneath. And it's scraped through with a couple of inches to spare. What was brilliant after that is we would roar down the underpass in the double-decker bus. You had to be in the left-hand lane. And the drivers next to you would be freaking out as you drove underneath it because you wouldn't slow down and you'd be going like you're pretending to look up, wondering if you're going to hit it. It was good fun. Those are the days. I used to drive that thing everywhere. It was brilliant. And those days are far gone now. It was dangerous to drive too. That's why we got rid of it. Oh, my goodness. Fun times. It's Wangaratta's equivalent of the Montagu Street Bridge. The Rowan Street underpass. We're minutes away from new music from Taylor Swift and classic 80s with Soft Cell here at Star FM.
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0: Soft Cell, Tainted Love, 92.1 Star FM, the home of our giveaways for Darker Days. You can jump onto star921.com.au right now and tag a mate. In fact, tag a few mates because you've got you and three friends this pass to get you along there. It's all about the craft beer, the great live local entertainment. At the fires will be crackling away and the food trucks to keep your tummies all filled up as well. It is brilliant. It's coming up June 20th. So right now, jump on. And the tickets are going to be given away by the end of the week. So you can start planning ahead. Speaking of ahead, ahead after seven, we're going to catch up with a friend of mine, actually, who his face was in the Border Mail and all over social media yesterday, and will be popping up in the Wayne Chronicle as well, for very good reason. He's given a lot when it comes to the community, and we're going to catch up with him after seven.
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6: 16 degrees in Melbourne, showers and windy atop today. 19 at 7 o'clock. Good morning. I'm David Armstrong. Neil Danaher's family says today's state funeral at the MCG is not the end of his fight against MND. Tens of thousands of family, friends and fans gather to say goodbye and thank you to the 2025 Australian of the Year. The service begins at 1. Daughter Lauren says the support they've received over the past week has been overwhelming.
7: And that's really helped us over the last week. But I think, you know, Dad was just one person that has died from MND, and there's so many people out there. So it's great to see this support, not just for us, but for everyone that's suffering from MND and their families. So that's why we've got to keep going.
6: Arson squad detectives head to Donvale this morning, where a man's body was found. The homeless man was located with suspected burns by a passerby in parkland near Chame Court. The cause of a massive factory fire at Campbellfield overnight is being investigated. More than 70 firefighters battled that blaze on Nathan Drive. Meantime, police are hunting three offenders who fled a suspicious factory fire at Carrum Downs this morning. in a dark-coloured Jeep. No one was inside the car paint business on Brett Drive at the time. One Nation has responded to Labor's plea to supporters to donate $27 to help fight Pauline Hanson, with its own push seeking $29 donations in its bid to fire the liar. One Nation says it would use that slogan on billboards, TV and radio ads. High-performing public schools are turning their suburbs into coveted real estate hotspots. Data reveals properties in and around McRobertson Girls High, Melbourne High and South Melbourne Primary are being pushed above $2 million. Doncaster's Birrerley Primary and Bentley West Primary are also fueling value growth. Researchers found more Australians are delaying moving out of home and pushing back their retirement. A study by Insights Exchange has found one in three people aged 18 to 29 still live with mum and dad. Chief Executive Nicola Quayle says only 9% of those plan to save for a home deposit in the next 5 years.
8: So whilst there is ongoing financial strain, a third are still trying to protect those small pleasures and experiences around keeping travel and holidays as part of their maintaining quality of life.
6: NASA's announced the four-man team for the Artemis 3 mission to space. And the lead pilot's an Italian.
9: Now on to our pilot, two-time flyer, ESA astronaut, the first Italian space station commander, an Italian Air Force colonel and test pilot, Luca Parmitano.
6: In finance, Wall Street's up 86 points and the dollar's trading at 70.28 US.
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6: Gary Ablett Jr. headlines this year's class of Hall of Fame inductees. Here's Eddie Summerfield.
10: Two Brownlow medals, two premierships, many would argue the greatest to ever kick a Sharon. Gary Ablett Jr., one of six inducted to the Australian Football Hall of Fame, paying tribute to dad Gary Sr.
11: I can still remember being a kid watching you play football and thinking, when I grow up, I want to be just like you.
10: Also inducted on Australian football's most prestigious night, Sandful star David Cantilla, Port Adelaide goal-kicking machine Tim Evans, five-time grand final umpire Hayden Kennedy, arguably the most significant figure in West Coast history, John Worsfold, and Essendon premiership defender Dustin Fletcher, nonchalant about his 400 games.
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10: 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Status.
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15: Good morning, it's Daniel Brewer with your local news and sport. Today marks Thank a First Responder Day, recognising the dedicated emergency service personnel who work tirelessly to keep our communities safe. 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
16: The initiative, established by Fortem Australia, honours over 300,000 paid and volunteer emergency personnel and the families who support them. 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Luke Francis, Ace Radio.
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17: The program supports landholders in removing weeds such as black willow and blackberry, which disrupt oxygen from waterways and soil. 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Claire Coulson, Ace Radio.
15: New data shows almost 28,000 homes were targeted by burglars last year across the state, with a clear connection emerging between crime rates and the availability of round-the-clock police services. State opposition leader Jess Wilson says the closure of more than 40 police stations under Premier Jacinta Rowan has left communities vulnerable and fuelled rising crime concerns.
18: For absolutely decades in this state, we have been able to have our police stations open and have police on the beat. You can do both, but you have to recruit police officers to do it.
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15: Division 3 men's action in the Albury-Wodonga Football Association returns on Sunday with a full round of matches scheduled from across the region. St Pats take on Albury United while Wodonga Diamonds host Wodonga Heart. Albury City faces Wangaratta City, Twin City Wanderers meet Albury Hotspurs and Cobram Raw takes on Melrose FC. Myrtleford Savoy have the bye. That's the latest in local news and sport.
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0: Your four-day forecast for the northeast and for the border. It's a cloudy one today. We have got a wind warning for damaging winds in the Alps. Anti-ship grazers alert. Cloudy today with the wind and a high chance of showers. Tomorrow, partly cloudy, medium chance of morning showers, top of 18. Friday, foggy start, then cloudy, 19. And Saturday, cloudy, very high chance of showers, a windy day with a top of 17. 17's the top today for Wangaratta, Albury, Wodonga and Violettown. Benalla and Rutherglen expecting 18. 19 today for Yarrawonga. Myrtleford and Beechworth heading for tops of 16 and Brighton Mount Beauty heading for tops of 14 degrees. At the moment, it's 11 degrees.
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0: It is 8 past 7. It is Star Brekkie with Hobbsy. Well, you know you're in good company when one of your mates ends up with a pretty prestigious award. One of my mates got one of those on the weekend. 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

0: 92.1 Star FM. It is Starbreaker with Hobbsy. It's just been the King's birthday weekend, and over the King's birthday weekend, traditionally, many honours are bestowed upon our locals for doing amazing things in the community. Now, I heard yesterday, during the local news, a name of a bloke I know quite well, who is an OAM now. So we say good morning to Maxwell K. Beatty, OAM. It's got a nice ring to it, Max.
1: Thank you, Matthew Hobbs. Good morning to you. I'm certainly very humbled and very excited by the award.
0: Now, you were given the award to your services to swimming. For those who don't know, you've been a coach for many, many years. You're used to getting up super early. And you've coached water polo, of all things.
1: Yes, I was nominated originally for swimming and water polo services. So I was officially qualified as a swim coach in 1972, and I've taught and coached three generations in the area. I also started the Wangaratta Water Polo Club in 1972 and installed them into the Owens and Murray Water Polo Association with an A-grade men's team, B-grade men's, and an A-grade women's side with immediate success in those grades.
0: Oh, mate, that is amazing. Now, OAM, what does it mean for you? Do they throw out the red carpet wherever you go now? You're chauffeur-driven everywhere, or it's just a plaque on the wall?
1: No, still the same old Maxwell K. Beatty. A lot of people have asked me whether they should bow and they should scrape, but no, that's not the way to go for me. I just appreciate the fact that I'm a small link in a long chain of people's outcomes at the end of the day. It's all about community for me, Matt.
0: Oh, it sure is, mate, and you're very well known within the Wangaratta community. So on behalf of all Wang, and you already know, mate, you're very much a loved local, and congratulations on your OAM, my friend.
1: Thank you to all, and thank you to you, Matthew.
0: It is a pleasure. I shall now refer to you as Sir from now on, although you haven't got the knighthood, but I'm sure it's in the wings.
1: Good old Maxwell K will do, mate. Thank you.
0: Good on you, Max. Have a great day, my friend.
1: Thanks, Matt. See you, mate. Bye-bye.
0: See you, Maxwell K. On the front page of the Wang Chronicle today too, my friend. Check out his story. It's brilliant. It's 92.1 Star FM. Next, we are talking dodgy firewood, of all things.
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0: Seal, Kiss from a Rose. Suppose it's better than Rose's Kiss from a Seal. It's 92.1 Star FM. It is Star Bricky with Hobbsy. Are you the first one up at home with your log fire and you have to stoke it every morning? What a great job it is, huh? Yeah, making sure everyone else is warm and you may get the benefits of the while after. Where's your firewood coming from? Are you collecting it yourself from all the proper places? I know there's one out at Carbore. We used to go riding motorbikes out there, and there's a little depot-y thing that you, official collection area. So make sure you're doing it from the right spot. If you're buying in your firewood as well, make sure you're getting it from the right place. Crime Stoppers have sent out a press release today. Illegal firewood, the cost is wild. Unbelievable. How's this? They say up to 9,000 trees are illegally removed from Victorian forests and national parks each year, which is equivalent to nearly 180 MCGs. When you put it into that perspective, you really want to do your checks and balances. So make sure they've got ABNs and everything. There were a couple of guys here talking about collecting firewood on the weekend, this coming weekend, and they've gone through the right thing, through the right process, where they're getting the wood from is in the right spot and everything. So make sure you're doing the same. It's great. The cost, far too high, as you can see. Coming up to 7:30, a shout out to our posties. Good morning, posties. Doing a wonderful job. If you would like a community grant, the posties, well, Australia Post, are offering them up. Daniel Brewer has more during the latest Star Local News.
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13: 16 degrees in Melbourne, showers and windy atop today. 19 at 7:30. Good morning. I'm David Armstrong. Fire has ripped through a Campbellfield factory overnight. Nine Selena Zhang is there.
14: There's still quite a few crews here at the factory. They've been here about 7 hours now. The fire started just before 11:30 last night, and it was only brought under control around 4 o'clock this morning. And at one stage, there were more than 20 fire trucks and 70 firefighters here on scene trying to battle this blaze, and it was quite a massive blaze. Our overnight cameraman who was here says he initially heard crackles and pops coming from the fire, but they eventually grew into several loud explosions. Firefighters say this is a tilt slab factory, so a factory where concrete panels are poured. And thankfully, it doesn't seem like anyone was inside at the time, but police say the cause of the fire at this stage is still unclear.
13: And police are hunting three offenders who fled a suspicious fire this morning at a Carrum Downs car paint business. The nation's top politicians, businessmen and women, sports stars, family and friends will be on hand for Neil Danaher's state funeral today. The service being held at the MCG begins at 1 o'clock. The Prime Minister and the Premier will attend. Opposition leader Jess Wilson's refusing to form a coalition with Pauline Hanson's One Nation as November state election draws closer. Liberal Party President Tony Abbott and opposition leader Angus Taylor both endorse the coalition swapping preferences with One Nation as the party's popularity surges, but Ms Wilson will not do the same.
15: There's no deal. I'm not in the business of writing blank checks. I'm in the business of running my own race and running to form majority government.
13: In the wake of the landmark social media ban, Apple has agreed to roll out new parental controls. Chief Executive Tim Cook has personally phoned Prime Minister Anthony Albanese to tell him the world-leading laws had inspired the changes. There are running street battles on the streets of Belfast after a Sudanese asylum seeker tried to behead a man. Is UK correspondent Gavin Gray.
16: Black smoke is rising above the city of Belfast in Northern Ireland as cars and a bus have been set alight and projectiles have been thrown at police following a brutal knife attack earlier. A 30-year-old man who's reported to be a Sudanese has been charged with attempted murder following a knife attack in the north of the city. A man in his 40s remains in hospital with serious injuries to his eyes, neck and back after the attack. Video circulated online shows a number of people, including one wielding a stick, confront the apparent attacker until police officers arrived. The leaders of Northern Ireland's main parties have issued a statement to say they were united in their condemnation of the horrific incident and urged calm.
13: In finance, Wall Street is up 86 points and the dollar is trading at 70.28 US.
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13: Collingwood is weighing up challenging a 3-match ban handed to Billy Frampton for a tackle that left Brodie Mychacek with a fractured neck. The Melbourne forward remains in hospital after successful surgery. Serena Williams has wound back the clock, winning her first doubles match at Queen's in her comeback to tennis after 1,375 days away from the game.
17: It was so fun. I had so much fun playing with Vicky. It feels really special to play at someplace so iconic that I saw so many of my friends win and do well in and just watch so many great matches. So it's kind of cool.
13: Bangladesh has defeated Australia for the first time since 2005. The Tigers winning by 86 runs on DLS, 16 months out from the next one-day World Cup. And Ben Stokes could lose his position as England cricket captain after being involved in a nightclub altercation involving teammate Gus Atkinson. That's the latest news and sport.
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12: Tim McCurdy, Nationals member for the Ovens Valley, 37 Reed Street, Wangaratta.
19: Good morning, it's Daniel Brewer with your local news and sport. Opposition to the controversial fire services levy is gathering momentum, with CFA volunteers and farmers across the northeastern border set to take their concerns to Bendigo on Sunday. The rally forms part of an ongoing campaign against the tax and its impact on regional communities. CFA Volunteers Group President John Houston says many volunteers are already contributing to their own resources to protect their communities and should not be paying more than those living in metropolitan areas.
20: You'll have to ask Jacinta Allen and the Labor government that one. Mm. It's just not fair. It just doesn't make sense to me. They're the ones that do the work, yet they've got to pay the lion's share of the levy. And half of them have got to supply their own equipment and private tankers.
19: Get ready to catch plenty of Murray crayfish this winter as crayfish season starts. Darcy Many has more.
21: The season for Murray spiny freshwater crayfish has begun this winter. This gives fishermen the chance to catch the second largest freshwater crayfish in the whole world. VFA Chief Executive Officer Travis Dowling says that catching Murray crays is great fun for fishers of all ages and experience levels. Darcy Many, Ace Radio.
19: Australia Post is inviting not-for-profit organisations throughout the northeastern border to apply for its latest round of community grants. Last year, the program delivered funding to 88 projects nationwide. Eligible groups can now apply for grants worth up to $10,000, with General Manager, Community and Stakeholder Engagement, Nikki Tracy, saying application details are available online.
22: Applications are open from the 9th of June until the 6th of July, and there's further information on the eligibility criteria and how to apply on the Australia Post website.
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19: Wodonga's Jacob Mollison has reached a significant AFL umpiring milestone, officiating his 400th league match during Monday's Big Freeze clash between Collingwood and Melbourne at the MCG in front of nearly 90,000 spectators. The Border Product has established himself as one of the AFL's most respected umpires, with his career highlights including officiating two AFL Grand Finals and three Anzac Day blockbusters. That's the latest in local news and sport.
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0: Your four-day forecast for the northeast and for the border. It's a cloudy one today. We have got a wind warning for damaging winds in the Alps. Anti-sheep grazers alert. Cloudy today with the wind and a high chance of showers. Tomorrow, partly cloudy, medium chance of morning showers, top of 18. Friday, foggy start, then cloudy, 19. And Saturday, cloudy, very high chance of showers, a windy day with a top of 17. 17's the top today for Wangaratta, Albury, Wodonga and Violettown. Benalla and Rutherglen expecting 18. 19 today for Yarrawonga. Myrtleford and Beechworth heading for tops of 16 and Brighton Mount Beauty heading for tops of 14 degrees. At the moment, it's 11 degrees.
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0: It is 23 to 8. It is Star Brecky with Hobbsy. 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

0: Anastasia, I'm out of love. It's a 7:45 on Star FM. Today at midday, Australia will pause for the state funeral for the legend who is Neil Danaher, OAM. Just a brilliant man, great footballer, great coach, but an all-round amazing guy with his fight for MND. Over the 12 years that the MND Foundation that he started, Fight MND, has been running, he raised $115 million and then a massive injection this year by Quinton and Kylie Burt, who donated $40 million. Amazing couple. They started out very humbly with a shovel and a wheelbarrow in Queensland doing some landscaping, and now they're over the years that they've been running, they started a civil engineering business and civil construction, and they've made their fortune that way. And they said that Neil's fight struck a chord with them, and they couldn't just sit around and wait. They had to do something, and that's it. Play on, as Neil would say. Brilliant. So we thank them very much, and we know the money's going to a great cause. And today we pause for a man who brought that all to the fore, really brought it out of the shadows, I guess, and is doing and making, I believe, a great headway in working out what causes it. And then when you do that, a cure will hopefully be found. And Neil knew right from the start that he wouldn't benefit from all the research, but he's got to start with someone, and that was him. So a brilliant man. So today, if you're at a business and your workers are pausing at midday to watch the state funeral, just let them. We will have the TV on here at Star FM as well watching it, no doubt. So as we pause for an amazing man, brilliant, brilliant guy. It's 92.1 Star FM. Soon, some Beach Boys, and we'll check out our five-star faves as well.
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0: Paul Kelly to adore on Star FM, the home of the five-star faves. Voting for your favourite butcher right now. Legends that they are. Always got a happy smile on their face. Butchers, wonderful happy disposition. I don't know what it is. They get up super early. And they're in the cold the entire time, but always a big smile on their face. That's why we love them so very much. You can vote for your favourite butcher at star921.com.au. And then on Friday, we will announce the winner of our five-star faves, as voted by you, you legends. We are coming up to 8 o'clock, which means it's time to ring for the vault. 5722999. We will take caller number 6 this morning. And we will play straight after a news update. News today is that it is First Responders Day today. Officially Hugger First Responder Day today because they do such a wonderful job. Daniel Brewer has more on that during the latest Star Local News next.
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8: 16 degrees in Melbourne, showers and windy atop today. 9:10 to 8 o'clock. Good morning. I'm David Armstrong. Tens of thousands of people are expected at the MCG today to farewell AFL legend and MND warrior Neil Danaher at his state funeral. The service begins at 1 p.m. It can be heard on 3AEW. Melbourne players who adored him as Demons coach among those who will attend, including Russell Robertson.
9: He's a special guy for all of us that played under him for a long time. And we were his kids. Very stern with me a lot, but there was a lot of love when he gave it. He loved the fun of life. You know, beyond today, which is a full stop on Neil's life, but beyond today, I feel like we need torchbearers for Neil. Let's keep raising money and find a cure.
8: Police are hunting arsonists over a big, suspicious factory fire in Melbourne southeast. Kiara Parker reports.
10: Three offenders fled a burning car paint business in Carrum Downs in a dark-coloured Jeep utility just after 2 o'clock this morning. The blaze was contained to a small area of the building and nobody was inside at the time. Police are appealing for information. Meantime, fire has ripped through a Campbellfield tilt slab factory. It took more than 70 firefighters 4 hours to control overnight. The cause is being investigated. Kiara Parker, Melbourne.
8: In an indication of how dire the state's finances are, the Allan government's been forced to provide bailout guarantee letters for the FRV and the EPA, securing their finances. The Australian's reporting those letters, written back in 2024, assure lenders and auditors the government would step in and prop up the agencies financially, despite massive losses and growing pressure on their balance sheets. Well, the US has begun massive strikes on Iran in retaliation for the shooting down of an American Apache helicopter. Here's Reid Butler.
11: The two American pilots were rescued and they're safe, but this has pushed the already fragile situation in the Middle East to the brink. Only yesterday, Donald Trump was saying he was just 2 days away from a powerful deal to end the war with Iran. Now there's the threat of more military action. He wrote on social media, "The Iranians shot down one of our highly sophisticated Apache helicopters. The United States must of necessity respond to this attack." Now, we know it was an Iranian drone that brought down the chopper. It is unclear whether this was deliberate or not. Reid Butler, Los Angeles.
8: Questions have been raised why the zoo is cutting up to 70 jobs. Worker meetings are set to continue through until Friday. It comes just a day after revelations workers on the suburban rail loop, they're being paid a starting salary of $190,000. In finance, Wall Street is up 86. Our dollar, 70.28 US.
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8: The AFL's footy boss concedes there was lots of debate about the league should suspend Billy Frampton for his tackle that left Brodie Meyercheck with a fractured neck. Collingwood's weighing up challenging the three-match ban. Greg Swan telling Fox Footy, "It was hard to grade.
12: Brody goes in with his head down, so and the initial
13: part slipped, and
12: yeah, that's right. And the initial part of the tackle is fine. It's probably just at the end there where the driving and that, you know, we always come back to that duty of care. Brody slips. Oh, there's no doubt that Billy, you know, didn't mean to. It didn't end up where he thought it would end up."
8: Geelong star Tom Stewart's been ruled out of Friday night's clash against Gold Coast following a concussion. A pair of 17-year-olds from the country have stolen the show on night two of the Australian swimming trials. Sienna Toohey won the women's 100-metre breaststroke while Henry Allen took out the 100-metre backstroke. And that's the latest news and sport.
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15: Good morning, it's Daniel Brewer with your local news and sport. Northeastern border households in areas lacking 24-hour police station access are significantly more likely to be targeted, according to new crime figures. The Herald Sun reports nearly 28,000 homes were robbed across the state last year, with residents in affected areas facing a 24% greater chance of home invasion. Opposition leader Jess Wilson has criticised the Allan government, pointing to the closure of more than 40 police stations and arguing Victoria's crime rate continues to worsen.
16: For absolutely decades in this state, we have been able to have our police stations open and have police on the beat. You can do both, but you have to recruit police officers to do it.
15: Wimmera Mallee residents are being encouraged to acknowledge the efforts of emergency service workers as part of Thank A First Responder Day today. Luke Francis reports.
17: The initiative, established by Fortem Australia, honours over 300,000 paid and volunteer emergency personnel and the families who support them. 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
19: C-grade netball results from Ovens and Murray. Wangaratta Rovers 48 were too good for Lavington 27. Wodonga Raiders 50 defeated North Albury 28. Albury 35 lost to Wodonga 41. Yarrawonga 44 defeated Corowa Rutherglen 39. And Myrtleford 37 lost to Wangaratta 60. That's the latest in local news and sport.
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0: Your 4-day forecast for the northeast and for the border. It's a cloudy one today. We have got a wind warning for damaging winds in the Alps. Anti-sheep grazers alert. Cloudy today with the wind and a high chance of showers. Tomorrow, partly cloudy, medium chance of morning showers, top of 18. Friday, foggy start, then cloudy, 19. And Saturday, cloudy, very high chance of showers, a windy day with a top of 17. 17's the top today for Wangaratta, Albury, Wodonga and Violetown. Benalla and Rutherglen expecting 18. 19 today for Yarrawonga. Middleford and Beechworth heading for tops of 16 and Brighton Mount Beauty heading for tops of 14 degrees. At the moment, it's 11 degrees.
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0: 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What will Wednesday morning bring with our code? 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
0: Okie dokes, Chris. It's Wednesday. It could be the day that you walk away with $500 cash if you can open our vaults. Have you got your number ready to go?
22: I have indeed.
0: All right, let's give it a go. What do you got?
22: 0143.
23: Security breach. Security breach. Security breach.
0: Well, you've got to laugh, don't you, Chris?
22: Of course.
0: Well, you know what that means. It's not right, but of course, the numbers that you tried are indeed in our vault code. Just the wrong way around, buddy.
22: Thank you very much.
0: Oh, I'm sure you'd like to say something else, but that's okay. You have a great day, Chris.
22: Cheers, mate. Thank
0: you. Bye, mate. Check out all the guesses at star921.com.au. We're narrowing them down. I actually haven't calculated how many we've got left to go yet, but we'll just give it another go tomorrow. It's what it's all about. It's the Hume Bank Vault right here at Star FM.

0: Out of Finger My Happiness at Star FM, 17 past 8. Oh, I got an email last night from the Victorian Government. Dear Matthew, thank you for applying for your 20% off your registration for rego number, insert here. Your application has been approved and will be paid into your nominated bank account. You will receive a rebate payment of $123.51 that you can then go and spend on something that your wife doesn't know about. which is awesome. That is fantastic. What I would love to know is, where's the other one? I put one in for my ute as well. That was for my motorbike. So there's even more money I can hide from the cheese and kisses. Lovely. If you would like to apply and you're really at a loss of how to do it, your technology isn't your favourite thing, Pangerang Community House today got their digital hub open. They can help you. All you need is your rego number, your licence number and your bank account details, including your BSB number, and they can sort you out. And then what's it taking? About a week, I think, thereabouts, for the application to get done. So, and then approved. You beauty. Like I said, just waiting on the car now. Next, we are talking five-star faves on 92.1 Star FM.
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0: Have you been watching Farmer Wants a Wife? Goodness me, there's one girl on there. Whoa. In that red dress. Miranda's her name. It's going to be trouble with a capital T. It's 92.1 Star FM. We are spreading love with our five-star faves at the moment. And today, we are chasing your favourite butcher. Nominations everywhere at the moment. It is brilliant. Loving to see. Also taking nominations for very soon for your pizza shop, your bakery. Also coming up, fish and chip shop, hairdresser, and your fave pub as well. But this week, up until Friday, we want to know your favourite butcher. Get your votes in. We'll announce that as voted by you this Friday. It is almost 8:30, which means Daniel Brewer is standing by and he is talking Spiny Murray craze this morning.
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6: 16 degrees in Melbourne. Showers and windy atop today. 19:8:30. Good morning. David Armstrong. The streets of Belfast are burning. Homes, cars and buses have been set alight as protests erupt over an attempted beheading. A Sudanese asylum seeker has been charged with attempted murder. Secretary of State for Northern Ireland, Hilary Benn, pleading for calm.
7: We need to support the police as they carry on with their investigation. There's no justification for it at all, but we don't want to see any violence or disorder as a result of it. Peaceful process, yes. Violence, that is not what should happen in the United Kingdom.
6: Arson squad detectives heading to Donvale this morning, where a man's body was found last night. The homeless man was located with suspected burns by a passerby in Parkland near Chain Court. Police want anyone who may have seen the man in the area or with knowledge of his identity to contact them. Neil Danaher's family says today's state funeral at the MCG is not the end of his fight against MND. Tens of thousands of family, friends and fans will gather to say goodbye and thank you to the 2025 Australian of the Year. The service begins at 1. Daughter Lauren says the support they've received over the past few weeks has been overwhelming.
8: And that's really helped us over the last week. But I think, you know, Dad was just one person that has died from MND, and there's so many people out there. So it's great to see this support, not just for us, but for everyone that's suffering from MND and their families. So that's why we've got to keep going.
6: Retail experts claim Bunnings and Harvey Norman killed off barbecues galore. The Aussie icon will close 62 stores station-wide. 500 people will lose their jobs. Marketing expert Gary Mortimer says barbecues galore did one thing well, but it didn't grow.
9: If you've only got a business selling essentially two categories, outdoor furniture and barbecues, if there's a decline in confidence, if there's fewer homes being built, it becomes a very, a challenging product to sell.
6: The Australian Services Union seeking an up to 35% pay rise for 300,000 community and disability workers. The ASU will file their claim in the Fair Work Commission today. In finance, the dollar's trading at 70.28 US.
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6: Gary Ablett Jr. has spoken about his own self-doubt before becoming an all-time Australian football champion. The dual Brownlow medal winner, one of six people inducted into the Hall of Fame last night, including Essendon champion Dustin Fletcher and Eagle John Worsfold. Australia's poor form in one-day cricket continues, steamrolled by 86 runs on DLS in the first match in Bangladesh. Soccer, and the Matildas have defeated Mexico 3-1 in Sydney. Caitlin Ford scored the final goal in her 150th game for Australia. That's the latest news and sport.
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11: Good morning, it's Daniel Brewer with your local news and sport. Those keen to wet a line are getting ready for the season as freshwater crayfishing begins. Darcy Many reports.
12: The season for Murray spiny freshwater crayfish has begun this winter. This gives fishermen the chance to catch the second largest freshwater crayfish in the whole world. VFA Chief Executive Officer Travis Dowling says that catching Murray crays is great fun for fishers of all ages and experience levels. Darcy Many, Ace Radio.
11: Not-for-profit groups across the northeastern border have the chance to secure funding through Australia Post Community Grants Program. The program awarded more than $705,000 to 88 community projects last year and is once again offering grants of up to $10,000 to eligible organisations. Australia Post General Manager of Community and Stakeholder Engagement, Nikki Tracy, says organisations interested in applying can access full details through the Australia Post website.
13: Applications are open from the 9th of June until the 6th of July, and there's further information on the eligibility criteria and how to apply on the Australia Post website.
11: Regional Victorians will continue their fight against the fire services levy this weekend, with CFA volunteers and farmers across the northeastern border heading to Bendigo. The event will be on Sunday, June 14, and is aimed at highlighting concerns over the cost of the tax and its effect on country communities. According to CFA Volunteers Group President John Houston, many of the people responding to fires are supplying their own equipment and resources, yet are facing higher charges than residents in the city.
14: You'll have to ask Jacinta Allen and the Labor government that one. Mm. It's just not fair. It just doesn't make sense to me. They're the ones that do the work, yet they've got to pay the lion's share of the levy. And half of them have got to supply their own equipment and private tankers.
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11: Division 3 men's competition resume in Albury-Wodonga Football Association on Sunday. St Pat's take on Albury United. Wodonga Diamonds are at home against Wodonga Heart. Albury City take on Wangaratta City. Twin City Wanderers versus Albury Hotspurs. And Cobram Raw versus Melrose FC. Myrtleford Savoy have the bye. That's the latest in local news and sport.
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16: Your four-day forecast for the northeast and for the border. It's a cloudy one today. We have got a wind warning for damaging winds in the Alps. Anti-sheep grazers alert. Cloudy today with the wind and a high chance of showers. Tomorrow, partly cloudy, medium chance of morning showers, top of 18. Friday, foggy start, then cloudy, 19. And Saturday, cloudy, very high chance of showers, a windy day with a top of 17. 17's the top today for Wangaratta, Albury, Wodonga and Violettown. Benalla and Rutherglen expecting 18. 19 today for Yarrawonga. Myrtleford and Beechworth heading for tops of 16 and Brighton Mount Beauty heading for tops of 14 degrees. Right now, it's 12 degrees.
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16: 23 tonight, Star Brekkie with Hobbsy. 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

0: Bruno Mars, just might. Star FM, you're with Hopsy at 8:44. We've been cleaning up at home as our eldest has just moved out. And we've got all these old DVDs from when he was a little one. And you think, what do you do with all those? And the CDs, I've got a CD collection, not a huge one, which is a bit weird because most radio people have heaps. But what do you do now that you've got the likes of the internet with streaming services? Well, with the cost of streaming services going up, apparently kids in their early 20s are now looking towards DVDs and CDs and cassettes and VHS tapes to keep their entertainment going. They're loving the retro. Hey, I will have a fortune at home if that is the case. You know, you go into op shops as well. I've said this before. We rate an op shot on how good they are by the amount of Susan Boyle CDs they have. I think the record's 11. Oh, dear. But because, like I said, at the cost of streaming services, kids are going, you know what, I can get my music and I don't have to keep paying for it. How good's that? You only pay for it once. And with CDs and those sorts of things, you know, you pick them up for like 50 cents for five of them at some places and your music's there forever. It is fantastic. And it's becoming like a collector's thing as well. They're getting into that. And I got to thinking, you know, back when we were kids and you could open up the album and you had all the lyrics as well and you could sing along before you knew the song really, really well. The kids don't have that anymore. Well, maybe they do if you're using YouTube, but yeah, and you don't actually have a physical album and you can't like sell it for millions of dollars later when you've got the only copy of it. So, oh, I feel a change in the wind. For the better, I might add. Soon, some great 80s from Tears for Fears. We do love our 80s, and that's why we bring you a flock of 80s from 9 on Star FM.
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0: Alanis Morissette, ironic, on Star FM, where we, at the moment, are offering up four tickets to Darker Days coming up June 20 at the Bright Brewery. It's all about craft beer, live music, food trucks, and just a great time with your mates round a fire, enjoying all of those activities. It sounds really good, doesn't it? If you would like to go along there, you have a chance of winning this package. Jump onto the Star FM Facebook page, like the post, and tag your mates. You and three of your mates could be there. Get to it. Darker Days coming up very, very soon. Supported by us here at Star FM. It's almost 9 o'clock. We get into the 80s after nine with our flock of 80s. Proclaimers. It was two brothers who wore skivvies and thick rim glasses. They were great. A flashback from ABC and a lady who was, I don't know if she enjoyed the term, but I don't know whether she embraced it all that much, but she was known as the granny of rock. It's 92.1 Star FM.
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2: News.
4: 16 degrees in Melbourne, showers and windy atop today. 9 o'clock. Good morning. I'm David Armstrong. Anthony Albanese says he is very worried by the United States' latest strikes on Iran. The US has launched attacks following the downing of an army helicopter over the Strait of Hormuz. The two pilots aboard the Apache aircraft weren't injured in the incident. Anthony Albanese says Australia desperately wants to see a de-escalation.
5: We're very worried both about the human impact, of course, that comes with war, but also the economic impact that is having a massive effect on the global economy.
4: The Vic Roads website is still down after an upgrade over the weekend. It was meant to be up and running on Monday. Vic Roads releasing a statement saying some online services are still settling. The Shadow Roads Minister, Danny O'Brien, says customers are voicing their frustration.
6: The government did a privatisation with Vic Roads, effectively, and supposed to be providing better service. But for it to be down for 5 or 6 days is a concern. Making sure that these services are available so people can pay their rego, they can transfer vehicle details, that's something that needs to be fixed as quickly as possible.
4: The nation's top politicians, businessmen and women, sports stars, family and friends will be on hand for Neil Danaher's state funeral today. The service to be held at the MCG starting at 1 o'clock. The Prime Minister and the Premier will both attend. A new ASIC report's warning that up to 88% of Australians could see their superannuation delayed or given to the wrong person because they haven't locked in a legally binding death beneficiary. ASIC Commissioner Simone Constant says putting it in your will is not enough.
7: Many Australians believe it is. Up to 88% of folks may not have had in the past valid binding nominations in place. And worryingly, about a third of them probably thought they did. Now, the last couple of years, we've really shone a light on it and asked funds to really communicate with their members about it. So we hope the numbers will be much better, but the time for action is now.
4: The opposition's unveiled plans for a revolutionary program which would see all Victorian children observed in their first school year for signs of autism or ADHD. The Shadow Education Minister Brad Rosewell says the successful School Starters program is aimed at accelerating early interventions.
8: Embedded in that program will be an occupational therapist and a speech pathologist who will observe those foundation classes and every student in that foundation class for at least 15 minutes a student. If they determine that a student needs a further assessment, that they'll be funded to do just that.
4: In finance, the dollar trading at 70.28 US.
3: Wangaratta Pump Shop, for the largest range of pumps in the northeast, including service and repairs, plus sales and service of lawnmowers, outdoor power equipment and water filtration systems.
4: One of Australian football's new Hall of Fame inductees says treating the AFL like local footy was the key to his longevity. Dustin Fletcher played 400 games for Essendon, including two premierships. It's one of six people inducted last night.
9: You know, I just did it as a thing that I just turned up to training on a Monday, Tuesday, Thursday. And as I said, I never played local footy. And I just, in a way, treated it just like local footy, that you go in, you train hard, you do your best, and you leave. You don't get too caught up in politics or whatever it might be outside of it.
4: Gary Ablett Jr., John Worsfold and umpire Hayden Kennedy among the other inductees. James Hurd believes magpie Billy Frampton could get off a three-match ban for what he's described as a clumsy tackle that left him and Brodie Meyercheck with a fractured neck. Collingwood has until later this morning to determine if it will appeal. And the Matildas have bounced back with a 3-1 win over Mexico last night. That's the latest news and sport.
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12: I'm Daniel Brewer with your local news and sport. Australia Post is calling on community organisations across the northeastern border to apply for its community grants program with up to $10,000 available. General Manager, Community and Stakeholder Engagement, Nikki Tracy, says all the details can be found on their website.
13: Applications are open until the 6th of July, and there's further information on the eligibility criteria on the Australia Post website.
12: The Northeast Catchment Management Authority is inviting private landholders to take part in an incentive program designed to combat invasive weeds. In sport, Wodonga's Jacob Mollison celebrated a major career milestone on Monday, umpiring his 400th AFL game in front of close to 90,000 fans at the MCG. That's the latest local news and sport.
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17: Your four-day forecast for the northeast and for the border. It's a cloudy one today. We have got a wind warning for damaging winds in the Alps. Anti-ship grazers alert. Cloudy today with the wind and a high chance of showers. Tomorrow, partly cloudy, medium chance of morning showers, top of 18. Friday, foggy start, then cloudy, 19. And Saturday, cloudy, very high chance of showers, a windy day with a top of 17. 17's top today for Wangaratta, Albury, Wodonga and Violettown. Benalla and Rutherglen expecting 18, 19 today for Yarrawonga. Myrtleford and Beechworth heading for tops of 16 and Brighton Mount Beauty heading for tops of 14 degrees. Right now it's 12 degrees.
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Sitting around with your mates, reminiscing. 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From Glory Days to Brighter Days in Bright. It's a little way off yet. Darker Days is coming up, which we've got tickets to give away to. But this bloke heads to Bright for Brighter Days. 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

On Jamie, you give love a bad name, a hot Star FM. I wonder what they'll say about Miranda, who is currently on Farmer Wants a Wife. She's an interesting character. Oh dear, man eater. It's Tina Turner now. 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On 92.1, the all new Star FM on your flock of 80s.

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0: Rick Astley, never going to give you up. It's Star FM. It's your flock of 80s. You're with Hobbsy this morning. Toy Story 5 soon to hit cinemas, and you have a chance to pick up a double pass to the cinema when you play The Vault weekday mornings, thanks to Hume Bank. And with Toy Story 5 coming out, along comes a new song, and apparently the Taylor Swift song that's part of it, called I Knew It, I Knew It, is going to make you absolutely bawl your eyes out. Just forewarning you. I'll be going and seeing it in cinemas. I love that franchise from Pixar. It's awesome. We have got David and David and David coming up with Coin. It'll all make sense next on your flock of 80s at Star FM.
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0: Delamitri, kiss this thing goodbye. As we kiss goodbye, the Flock of 80s for another day returns tomorrow from 9 and I'll return tomorrow from 6. I will join you then. Karen Prater is about to step into the studio and continue with Benny Music Variety, Shut Up and Dance, Boom Crash Opera and Cool in the Gang. 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
9: News.
11: Degrees in Melbourne, showers and windy atop today. 9:10 to 10 o'clock. Good morning. I'm David Armstrong. The nation's top politicians, businessmen and women, sports stars and family and friends are preparing to descend on the MCG to farewell AFL icon and MND warrior Neil Danaher at his state funeral. Eddie Maguire's producing the service.
12: It is going to be a solemn ceremony today. It's not going to be like sort of Warnie's celebration. This will have a celebration of life, a commitment to what he was all about, but it'll also be a, you know, more of a funeral type of service with Hamish McLaughlin as the MC. We'll send him off in style and our hearts will all break today.
11: Ben Carroll has used an education summit to declare he loves his job as education minister. There's no plans to challenge the Premier. Questions have been raised over Jacinta Allen's future after a series of negative opinion polls. Mr. Carroll says he'll be Education Minister in November. He loves the job and he wants it for another 4 years. An enormous fire has ripped through a Campbellfield factory, sparking explosions and requiring about 70 firefighters to control the blaze overnight. Assistant Chief Fire Officer Andrew Thorne says the cause now being investigated.
13: Fast work from our firefighters have prevented the fire spreading into adjoining properties. The firefight was hampered by a lot of chemicals in the building. It's a chemical waste facility, so we have a lot of different chemicals in there, and there was a lot of chemicals reacting during the course of the firefight.
11: One Nation's responded to Labor's plea to supporters to donate $27 to help fight Pauline Hanson, with its own push seeking $29 donations in its bid to fire the liar. One Nation says it will use that slogan on billboards, TV and radio ads. The Allan government has defended providing bailout guarantee letters to the FRV and the EPA, securing their finances. The letters, written in 2024, assured lenders and auditors that the government would step in and prop up the agencies financially if needed. A government spokesperson says cash flow can vary at times through the year depending on the timing of projects, and the so-called letters of comfort are a standard financial management tool. Virgin Australia has become the nation's first airline to let passengers search and plan their flights directly inside ChatGPT. The new feature allows travellers to use conversational prompts to compare prices, find budget destinations and lock in seats. Flight Centre boss Graham Turner says the industry has to adapt.
14: It's obviously there's some challenges there, but this is a modern world and I think, you know, we've just got to stay ahead of the game.
11: A new survey has revealed residents of Melbourne are in the depths of despair, battling loneliness, lamenting the loss of green space and facing a shortage of family services. The findings are contained in a town hall 10-year plan to improve the city. Council admits it doesn't have the money, though, to fix the problems. Finance at the open, the All Ordinaries down 13, our dollar 70.28 US.
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11: The AFL insists the Tasmanian Stadium will go ahead as planned with a roof. Club presidents met with the AFL yesterday, who are reassured contracts will be finalised in the coming months. Collingwood's weighing up challenging Billy Frampton's three-match ban for a tackle that left Demon Brodie Majacek with a fractured neck. The Matildas have bounced back with a 3-1 win over Mexico at CommBank Stadium overnight. For the first time in 21 years, Bangladesh has defeated Australia in a one-day cricket match. And Cricket Australia will today meet with the Players' Union and state chief executives as it charges ahead with the privatisation of Big Bash sides. That's the latest news and sport.
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